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3: Well, since these two starters have kind of settled in, the offenses haven't had an answer in this ballgame. Bryce Harper leads off the Phillies' sixth. First pitch to Harper is off the outside corner. The count is 1-0. It's kind of scary when you get late in the game against this Phillies lineup, though, because they have so many guys in this order that are capable of flipping this game with one swing of the bat, the 1-0 pitch. Swinging and a miss. Harper certainly fits into that category. As we talked about, he's homered in each of the last two ball games. Walked and scored in the first inning. Grounded to first, his last time up. Here's the 1-1. Shot foul into the opening of the far end of the Reds' dugout. Third base side, 1-2 now on Harper. Got tied up a little bit with that fastball. Sent it over there by Philly native Sean Pinder. Far end of the Reds' dugout. Reds field coordinator, swing and a miss, and a breaking ball in the dirt outside. Harper's down on strikes.
4: Boy, that's a great equalizer right there. Harper missed that ball. He couldn't have hit that with a boat oar.
3: No, he couldn't have.
4: That was so far away from the end of his bat. He took a hack like he was right on it and came up nowhere close.
3: One down, now Alec Bohm. I mean, Lodolo looks like he just keeps getting stronger and stronger as this game moves along. He's at 81 pitches right now. First pitch to Alec Bohm. Tried the outside corner with a changeup, but it floats off the outside edge. The count is 1-0 on Bohm.
4: Well, one reason why his pitch count is so low is that he's only struck out three batters.
3: Right. The 1-0. Bohm swing sends a high drive deep left center field. Well hit. There it goes. Gone. Hit it right where the wall shoots back. To 409, and he just hit it over the angled wall. And that wall out there kind of angles up and back. It's Monty's Angles, what they call it here at Citizens Bank Park.
4: Well, it was a first pitch changeup that was elevated, left out over the outer part of the plate. Perfect hitting spot for a big, tall right-hander like Bohm.
3: 3-2 Philadelphia on that home run, his fourth of the year. Swing and a miss at the first pitch curveball to Edmundo Sosa. The count is 0-1. Only the third hit allowed by Lodolo today, the 0-1 pitch to Sosa. A little bit too high, the fastball upstairs. The count is even, 1-1. Everything's still quiet out in the Reds' bullpen. Of course, the Reds could use a long start. Lodolo looks like he should be able to get through six today pretty easily. The pitch swung on, and this is pop foul off the right side. And the way he's going, I wouldn't be surprised if he gets the next two outs quickly, that Terry Francona runs him back out there again in the seventh. A ball and two strikes on Edmundo Sosa. I mean, Lodolo has been making it look pretty easy. Made a mistake there to Alec Bohm, but since he got out of the first, it's been smooth sailing. 1-2 pitch. Hit him. Came up and in. I think they're going to say that hit the knob of the bat. Nope. Lance Barksdale went out, talked with him. The ball shot off of Edmundo Sosa.
4: Well, he made no effort at all to get out of the way of that. I can't say that he leaned into it, but, I mean, he's right on top of the plate anyway and just kind of stood there. Actually, he did lean into it a little bit.
3: Kind of stuck his elbow out there, chicken winged it a little bit.
4: You know, that is a play that you hardly ever see called. And it does say in the rule book that a hitter must make an effort to get out of the way.
3: Sosa down to first on the hit by pitch, and a breaking ball in there for a called strike, nothing and one on Adolis Garcia. Now, that was a point of emphasis there a few years ago, and you would see umpires occasionally not give the batter first base, but that doesn't seem to be the case anymore. 0-1 on Adolis Garcia, now time called.
4: I mean, it really has to be super flagrant
3: for
4: the umpires to call that. Almost has to be picked up by one of the other, like the base umpires, because the home plate umpire is seeing it from the wrong angle.
3: Brad Keller's loosening in the Phillies' pin. Here's the 0-1 pitch in the dirt. Changeup down for ball one. One ball and one strike on Adolis Garcia. Terry Francona, the Reds, now would love a double play ball behind Lodolo here. Get him out of this sixth inning. 3-2, Phillies have the lead after the home run by Bohm. The pitch, ground ball foul, third base side. Lodolo has been able to get a lot of ground ball outs in this ballgame. Now T.J. Antone begins throwing in the Reds' bullpen. So with that, in all likelihood, this will probably be it for Lodolo this inning. If he can get through it, here's the 1-2 pitch to Adolis Garcia instead. The runner at first base, Sosa, draws a throw. Sosa does have a couple of stolen bases on the year. He's 2-for-2. So you've got action in the Phillies' bullpen, which is just below the Reds' bullpen. Two-tiered bullpen setup just to the right of the center field batter's eye here, Citizens Bank Park. Garcia sends a fly ball pretty deep to right, going back his steer over his left shoulder to make the catch on the track. About two steps shy of the wall. Garcia out on the fly to right. The runner Sosa stays at first, and now two outs. The batter is Bryson Stott. Stott is grounded to second base and hit into the double play to the first baseman. Hit it sharply right at Sal Stewart, but Stewart was holding the runner at first base back in the fourth inning. Bobbled it, but still gathered in time to step on first and throw to second so that they could tag the runner. Oh, and one on Stott. Now Stott will back out of the box and ask for time. Home plate umpire Lance Barksdale will use the opportunity to dust off the dish. At Kroger, an annual Boost membership saves you up to $1,100 a year. 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The lefty's 0-1. Tried the outside corner but missed away. One ball, one strike on Stott. From the belt, Lodolo staring down the runner at first. He throws, breaking ball. Tried the outside corner this time, but missed away. Two balls and a strike. And now it's starting to appear as though Lodolo's running out of gas. Command not quite as sharp. Doesn't seem to have the same rhythm that he had a little while ago. It's 2-1. Fastball on the outside corner. Well thrown, even the count at two balls and two strikes.
4: I think any time you get up around the 90-pitch mark, especially given the fact that he missed so much time in the beginning of the year, that he really hasn't had a chance to build up his stamina to the point where he can go 100 to 105 pitches. He'd like to get out of this inning, though.
3: 2-2. Breaking ball down and away. Did he go? Nope. Now it's a full count. 3-2. And with two outs, the runner Sosa at first base is going to be off of this pitch. 3-2 Phillies. Bottom of the sixth inning. Lodolo ready, and here he comes. Payoff pitch, and he walked it. Missed outside of the fastball. Now there's two on with two outs. And Terry Francona has emerged from the Reds' dugout. So that looks like that's going to be it. There's the point to the bullpen. Lodolo's Knight is done after he walks a career high five, matched his career high with the five walks tonight. But he will exit with runners at first and second base. Two outs in the inning, and the Phillies leading it 3-2. We'll tell you about the new pitcher when we come back on the Reds Radio Network.
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0: Our Wolvers mustard pitching change will bring in TJ Antone into the ballgame, and he will face none other than JT Realmuto. I've been waiting for this matchup for a long time, Tommy. I know that TJ Antone has as well. That's our Wolvers mustard pitching change. Wolvers mustard, put some mustard on it.
1: Oh, yes, the illustrious TJ versus JT battle. JT Realmuto with runners at first and second base. Two outs. Phillies are up a run. 3-2 in the bottom of the sixth inning. Antone trying to get out of it. He throws. First pitch. TJ to JT outside. Breaking ball. Ball one and the count is 1-0.
0: Now, TJ Antone, his first name is actually TJ. T-E-J-A-Y. JT Realmuto, those are initials.
1: Right.
0: Jacob Tyler.
1: The 1-0 pitch. Instead of pickoff attempt at second. Oh, so close. Called safe. Matt McClain working in behind Sosa. I would think that the Reds may want to look at that. Couldn't have timed it up any better. Oh, I'd look at it. They will.
0: That was a very quick move by TJ Antone. I mean, he put that ball right on the money.
1: But you know what's funny about that move? It was very quick, like you said, but he was under control the whole time. There was no urgency, no panic. Mm-hmm. He just spun and put it right there, like he was playing catch with McClain.
2: Cincinnati is challenging the safe call at second base.
0: Really, to make that play work, the pitcher has to throw the ball before the fielder gets to the bag. You almost have to lead him like a quarterback leads a receiver and have a trust that he's going to get there on time.
1: Now everybody in the ballpark will watch on the board to see what they think. And the umpires in the stands groaning a bit because I think they think their hometown player is out. In fact, JT Realmuto already heading back kind of toward the dugout. When the crowd is not cheering the replay, that tells you, and there wasn't a single cheer in the crowd. The court of public opinion here in this ballpark is that he's out. And, of course, they have a law firm that sponsors. He's out. It's not really that close. We just got an even better look at it than what they've shown on the board. It's pretty much cut and dry. Tags down, hand not to the bag. Should be a pretty quick review. So they'll continue to look it over. They will continue to show angles here in the stadium. There's one angle that makes it look like he might be back in there, but it's only because you can't see. There's another angle we see that clearly shows daylight between the bag and the oven mitt hand guard on Edmundo Sosa. So this will be a pickoff at second base. It'll be 1-4 with McClain the cover man once they overturn this. I'm pretty confident. I'm going to go ahead
0: you
1: and write it
0: like
1: in.
0: Sound like you're pretty confident.
1: I'm going to write it in. That's how confident I am. If I were real confident, we'd go ahead and go to break.
0: Here we go.
2: After review, the call on the field stands. The runner is safe.
1: Oh, my goodness. What's the point of replay? It doesn't get any more cut and dry than that, folks.
0: What I would say to you is, what is the point of trying to make the call from the third deck?
1: I guess. Well, because we have a monitor that shows exactly where the tag is and where the oven mitt is.
0: All right, now you got to bear down now. You still are in a one-run ball game, and you cannot let Realmuto hurt you here.
1: 1-0. Way too high. Two balls and no strikes. Well, the worst part about that call standing here is now if you're Antone, you've been standing out there for a while. Can get you out of your rhythm. 2-0. Antone sets ready. He throws. And it's too low. So I guess I can erase that pickoff at second base, huh?
0: Well, it's not like you're over there writing it in ink.
1: Yeah, we've advanced past that a little bit. Technological advancement. 3-0 pitch. Outside, ball four. So he walks them. And now they're loaded with two outs.

0: Here is Justin Crawford. The only thing I can think of is what we saw is maybe his glove was not on his arm.
1: Yeah.
0: And it was just on the dirt around his arm. It sure looked like it, though. Pitch is a strike call to the outside corner. The count is 0-1 on Crawford.
1: You know, we've been chronicling how many times Reds pitchers have walked a batter with the bases loaded this year. What we've not talked about is how many times they've walked the first batter they faced.
0: The 0-1. Down too low.
1: And that's what he did, Antone, when he came in to face JT Realmuto. Now a base hit scores two and makes it awfully tough.
0: One ball, one strike. The count on Justin Crawford. The pitch to him. Crawford, high hopper to the first baseman. In the glove it is Stewart. Gets it on the short hop and takes himself three on assist to the bag to get the out. And the Phillies leave them loaded. But they do get one on the home run by Alec Bohm here in the sixth to break the 2-2 tie. Back to Chris in the seventh. Phillies up a run, 3-2 on the Reds Radio Network.
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0: We're back at Citizens Bank Park, where the Phillies lead the Reds 3-2. We're in the top of the seventh inning. The Reds are going to send the bottom half of their order up, and a new pitcher on the mound for the Phillies will be Big Bad Brad Keller. Keller was a starter for a long time with Kansas City, worked his way through the Chicago White Sox, Boston, the Cubs last year, and here he is with the Phillies this year. And he faces Sal Stewart. He promptly fouls the first pitch back. No balls and one strike. Keller, fastball slider, 20 games for him. Pretty good year, 3.8 earned run average. And a fastball on the outside corner, and it's no balls and two strikes to Sal Stewart. Didn't like that call. Lance Barksdale calling them behind the plate, but Stewart now will not challenge. He'll take his time out and tap the plate ready to go. Keller, a big, imposing right-hander on the mound. From the full windup, rocking, firing, there's a hit in the right field. Looking up as a right fielder, and that baby is out of here. On an 0-2 pitch, a breaking ball, Sal Stewart goes the other way, and he launches it over the head of the right fielder, Odolis Garcia, and it is now a tie ball game. Boy, he takes such an easy swing, and the ball absolutely jumps off his bat. So a whole little brand new ball game right here as the Reds are able to tie it up. And here's Nathaniel Lowe, and he takes a fastball belt high right down the middle, strike one. Well, what a good swing for Sal Stewart. Picked up a couple of hits yesterday. Picked up a base hit his first time up, and then that opposite field home run ties it up. Up and in, and it's a 1-1 count to Lowe. Keller appearing over the top of his glove, coming to the plate. A fastball swung on right to the first baseman, Bohm, and he will beat low to the bag for the first out of the inning, three unassisted. So now Tyler Stevenson, he's got a base hit in this ball game and an RBI. He hit a little squibber right down the first baseline with a lot of spin on it, and it went down the line and was able to score a run. And he takes a fastball just in off the plate. That's a ball. Keller, a big right-hander from Snellville, Georgia. Swung on down the right field line to go, slicing, and there goes the right fielder, Garcia. He will pick it off for the second out of the inning, about 10 paces from the right field line. So a two out here is T.J. Friedl. Friedl 0 for 1, had a sacrifice fly his first time up, that back in the second inning. That's when the Reds scored two. And he shortens the bunt. It's outside ball one. Reds scored two in the second, one on that home run by Sal Stewart in this inning, the seventh. The Phillies came up with two in the first and one more in the sixth. And Keller rocks and fires up and in, 2-1. Or make it 2-0. Reds trying to get on the winning side of the scoreboard here and make this road trip something we're talking about. Swing and a miss. It's 2-1. Keller took a little bit off that pitch. They called it a changeup. His fastball is at 96. That one was at 93. I guess that qualifies.
1: That's change of speeds, I guess.
0: Here is the 2-1. Off-speed pitch, and that's a 93-mile-an-hour changeup again. It's fouled at the plate. So T.J. Friedl's worked himself into a 2-2 count. Nice crowd on hand, which is usual here at Citizens Bank Park, and that's a swing and a miss. Went right back to the changeup again, did Keller, and he gets a strikeout. But in the inning, an opposite field home run by Sal Stewart ties it at three. Phillies come to bat, bottom of seven, all tied up here on the Reds Radio Network.
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0: We've got a tie ball game here at Citizens Bank Park in Philadelphia, Pennsylvania. A new pitcher on the mound means it is a Wolvers mustard pitching change. It'll be Graham Ashcraft that'll put some Wolvers mustard on it. He was having statistically a tremendous season until he ran into a little bit of a buzzsaw, gave up four earned runs in no official inning pitch his last time out. That was in a game the Reds won up in Cleveland. And he will face Brandon Marsh, pinch hitter for Otto Kemp. Marsh, a left-handed hitter. And a ground ball on the very first pitch. Matt McClain gets himself right in front of it, fields it, and throws Marsh out for the first out of the inning. That's the way you want to get it going.
6: Let's go.
0: So now we turn the lineup over, and it'll be Trey Turner. Turner, one for three, a double and a run scored. And a strike on the outside corner, a little slider right there at 88 miles an hour. Ashcraft, primarily a two-pitch pitcher, will mix in a changeup from time to time. And there's a slot. There's a one-hopper right at Matt McClain, and he'll get his second chance in a row. And he'll throw Turner out by a step and a half as he fields that one-hopper and throws a perfect strike to Sal Stewart. Let's pause for station ID up and down the Reds Radio Network.
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0: With two quick outs in the inning, it'll be Bryce Harper making his way to the plate. Tie ball game. Here we are, bottom of seven. Dangerous left-handed hitter up. 12 home runs on the year. He has driven in 30. And he looks at an off-speed pitch, a slider on the outside corner. That's a great pitch to start him off with. No balls and a strike. 279 hitter Harper is. And the pitch is inside, 100-mile-an-hour fastball from Graham Ashcraft.
1: We haven't seen that really since about opening day.
0: The 1-1 is inside. That's a ball. Harper is wearing green gloves and green shoes. And not just any ordinary green. It is Philly Fanatic green. Have you ever seen the Philly Fanatic? Looks like it should be in a Dr. Seuss book. Swing and a miss. Actually tried to pull up on that swing, Harper did, and he had a very ugly cut at it, and it goes 2-2.
1: I mean, the Philly Fanatic is unchallenged the best mascot
0: yeah.
1: in sports.
0: The 2-2 is swung on, hit by Harper in the right field. It'll be playable on the run for the right fielder, Spencer Steer, as he cuts in front of T.J. Friedel to make the catch. And a clean 1-2-3 inning for Graham Ashcraft. We go to the top of the eighth. Reds come to bat, all tied up here at Citizens Bank Park. Tommy back with the play-by-play right after this on the Reds Radio Network.
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0: It is a bullpen kind of game right now here at Citizens Bank Park in Philadelphia. 3-3 ball game. We're at the top of the eighth inning. And the second reliever in as many innings for the Phillies, it'll be the left-hander Jose Alvarado. Alvarado started his career in Tampa Bay. He's been here with the Phillies for the last six seasons. Game number 22 for the hard-throwing lefty.
1: Brandon Marsh has taken over out in left field for the Phillies. He will take over for Otto Kemp and hit in his spot in the order. Nine spot. 3-3 our score in the eighth, and Key Brian Hayes standing in. 9-1 and 2 for the Reds in the eighth inning. Alvarado goes to work. The left-hander deals. First pitch to Hayes is a strike down the middle. Nothing and one on Key Brian Hayes. Keller went one inning, allowed a hit. It was a home run, the only run he allowed. Opposite field home run from Sal Stewart, which has tied this thing up. The pitch. Key Brian Hayes takes a strike on the inside corner at the knees. He's down 0-2. Sal having himself quite a ball game today. He is 2-for-3, single, home run. He has scored two of the Reds' three runs. Alvarado's home with the 0-2 pitch. And Hayes hits it sharply, but right at the third baseman Edmundo Sosa on the ground. He gloves and throws him out. One down here in the eighth inning. Now back to the top of the order, and Matt McClain, who's 0-for-3 today. Get that great taste of the ballpark at home with JTM's Philly Kits. 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Find these game day favorites in your grocer's freezer. JTM Food Group. Let's create great dishes together. McClain has struck out twice. Fly to center. First pitch to McClain is too high. Fastball upstairs. The count is 1-0. Alvarado out of the stretch all the time. Readies. And here he comes with the 1-0 pitch. And off the plate to McClain, who backs up. It's 2-0. Reds are their alternates today on the road with the gray pants. It's the red tops, red scripted in white across the front. Phillies in their red pinstriped home whites. Alvarado from the belt, home of the 2-0 pitch. And a check swing foul by McClain into the net above the Phillies' first base dugout. Two balls and a strike. Since they fired their manager, the Phillies made the change to Don Mattingly after four-plus years of service from Rob Thompson. They have gone 15-4, Major League best, 15-4. Now, the home plate umpire, Lance Barksdale, going about halfway out to talk with Jose Alvarado before he throws this 2-1 pitch to Matt McClain. That timing also coincided with the return of Zach Wheeler to their rotation. Pitch. And McClain rips a line drive right back up the middle. That's into center field for a base hit. McClain is on with a one-out single to center. That's his first hit of the ball game today. And now Ellie, with his hit streak in jeopardy, coming to the plate with one on and one out. With the lefty Alvarado on the mound, Ellie's going to turn around and bat right-handed.
0: And I'm wondering if maybe the Reds will put a play on here, at least maybe let Matt McClain see if he can't steal. Alvarado normally pretty deliberate to the plate.
1: The left-hander sets, and he's going to pick to first, and if that's his best move, Matt McClain should be able to get a pretty good running start.
0: Yeah, that's the old bell on your toe move right there. The bell rings when he's coming over.
1: Not much to that one. He's coming to the plate. The pitch way low and inside to De La Cruz. McClain staying put at first. The count is 1-0 on Ellie. Elliott, his first home run in 17 games yesterday. Part of his 2-for-5 afternoon. A little bigger lead now for McClain. Alvarado to the plate. Ellie swings, sends a high fly ball to right. Garcia started in. Now will back up a little bit toward the corner and make that catch easily. Two gone here in the eighth. McClain has to stay at first, and now two outs for Spencer Steer. Well, he wasn't running on in that at-bat to with Ellie. I we've talked about it before. I'm a big fan of running with two outs. especially when you have a good hitter at the plate and you have a chance to steal a two-out run, if he can get that two-out knock. And two-out hits are hard to come by anyway, so if you can turn one of those two-out hits into an RBI by stealing second, has all that much more value.
0: Yeah, I'm with you 100% on that, Tommy, but you know the math has to work out nowadays. They measure the amount of time it takes for the pitcher to deliver the ball to the plate, and then the pop time, which is the pop of the mitt that the catcher receives it, to the pop of the mitt of the fielder at the other end at the second base to receive it. They add it all up, and if you can get there less than that time, then they'll let the runner run. But a lot of that is dependent on how big your lead is and how good of a jump you get. So the human part of that is very important.
1: JT Realmuto out to the mound. He led a full conference with the entire infield.
0: And it could have been around about the possibility of a run here by McClain.
1: Big hole on the right side. Alvarado sets, eyeballing McClain. Alvarado is going to throw over again, and Matt McClain could have walked back to the bag. He could probably increase his lead by about five steps. Alvarado hadn't shown any indication yet of a good move to first. Alvarado from the belt. Big lead, McClain. The hold, not going. The pitch is low and inside. And it's 1-0, and Alvarado reaches down and swipes at the dirt on the front side of the slope in frustration. McClain again bouncing out to his lead. Maybe a little bigger this time. Alvarado eyeballs him. Snap throw over, and another bad move, and now he's used them both. One and oh on Steer. I mean, he's basically inviting McClain to run now at this point. Here's Alvarado's 1-0 pitch, not running, and it's inside and low, 2-0 on Spencer Steer. McClain, even bigger lead at first now. Alvarado sets. To the plate he comes. Runner not going. The pitch is fouled off to the right, 2-1.
0: Yeah, and every time Alvarado picks his leg up, McClain moving back to the bag slightly.
1: Two balls, a strike on Steer. Bohm holds the runner at first. Alvarado to the plate. Runner goes. The pitch is high. Throw to second, and it's not in time. A one-hop throw smothered by Stott covering down at second base. And he kind of dove for that one-hop throw to keep it from going into center field. So a stolen base for McClain, his seventh of the year. And now the count 3-1 on Spencer Steer. So he's got the count leverage. Do have the left-handed hitting J.J. Blade waiting on deck.
0: Yeah, I think this could be a good old-fashioned pitch around right here. Alvarado, the lefty, facing a very hot right-handed hitter in Steer.
1: Steer's eight-game hit streak in jeopardy. McClain down at second, and the 3-1 pitch. Swing and a line drive down the line and left. That's going to land fair and go into the corner. Here comes McClain around third to score, and Steer goes coasting into second with a two-out RBI double to put the Reds on top, 4-3 in the eighth.
0: Boy, he laid it right in there on a 3-1 count, a perfect hitter's pitch, and Steer did with it what he should have.
1: I didn't think there was a chance that Alvarado would throw him anything to hit.
0: I think he wanted to get that ball way in and just didn't. It started at the middle of the plate, ended up on the inner third because it was a little bit of a cutter, but an easy score by McClain.
1: So the Reds have their first lead of the night, 4-3 here in the eighth inning. And J.J. Blade standing in. The first pitch, swing and a miss, and a first pitch fastball at 97, nothing and one on Blade. For Steer, his 18th run batted into the year. He extends his hit streak to 9 games, and he's now hit safely in 19 of 20. The 0-1, and Blade, a little cue shot off the end of the bat, rolling to the third base coach, Willie Harris. And now Blade wants time. The Phillies have a pitcher ready to go in their bullpen. You know that Mattingly wants Alvarado to face the left-hander here. The 0-2 pitch. Bleday takes off the outside corner with a cutter. Alvarado way ahead of the count. A ball and two strikes. Runner at second base. Two outs. 4-3. Reds leading it in the eighth inning. Nothing happening in the Reds bullpen, so it'll be Ashcraft again in the bottom half. And Bleday lays off a cutter down and away. It's 2-2. Reds have taken the lead here in the eighth inning. Matt McClain with a one-out single. Steals second. Scores on the double into the left field corner by Steer. Alvarado's 2-2 pitch to J.J. Bleday. Instead, he will spin and look the runner back to second base. Alvarado eyeballing the runner, the 2-2. Little bit low with the fastball sinking on the outside corner, and the count is full 3-2. Steer away from second. Alvarado home with the payoff. Up and no, strike three called. Bleday wants to challenge. Bleday thought it was up and in. Lance Barksdale thought it was strike three. The Reds challenge. And the ABS on the video board says too high. Barely. A little closer than probably Bleday thought, but it was a little bit high by about a tenth of an inch. So it's ball four. Bleday walks, and the Reds have two on with two out, and Alvarado will not face Sal Stewart. Don Mattingly has emerged from the first base dugout. The acting manager of these Phillies on his way to the mound. And they will make a pitching change here in the eighth. Runners at first and second. Two outs. Reds have taken a 4-3 lead here in the eighth inning on the Reds Radio Network.
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0: Well, a pitching change by the interim manager Don Mattingly will bring in a right-hander, Orion Kirkering. Kirkering is a right-hander that was born in California, raised in Florida, ended up going to the University of South Florida, and he's been a workhorse here out of the bullpen for the Phillies the last couple of seasons. 69 games last year. Here he is, game number 19 in this series, or this season so far.
1: Orion Kirkering will get Sal Stewart, who went deep with an opposite field home run his last time up. Stewart has scored twice. The Reds have used a pinch runner at first for J.J. Bleday. Dane Myers has entered the game now. First pitch way outside from Kirkering to Sal Stewart for ball one. Stewart takes a breaking ball that sweeps away. Stewart ahead now, 2 balls and no strikes. Sal with 4 hits now in his last 2 games. Those 2 hits today. Kirkering, a look at second, the pitch, and he swings, sends a fly ball to left. Should be routine for Marsh, who comes in to make the catch. And the inning is over. But the Reds have broken the 3-3 tie and have taken their first lead of the night. Spencer Steer doubling home Matt McClain into the left field corner. And it's 4-3 Reds as we head to the bottom of the 8th inning on the Reds Radio Network.
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1: Reds have made some changes defensively. Dane Myers remains in the ballgame. He's now in center field. T.J. Friedel moves from center to left, and Alec Bohm swings the first pitch from Graham Ashcraft back out for his second inning of work, and Bohm drops it into short left field for a base hit in front of Friedel. So Bohm is on to begin the Phillies' 8th inning after the Reds have taken a 4-3 lead in the top of this inning. And now Edmundo Sosa. If you're able to get through this part of the lineup facing 3 or just 4 batters, then it sets up things a little bit easier for the Reds in the 9th inning. Now they will use a pinch runner at first base. So Garrett Stubbs called upon to pinch run at first base for the Phillies. He is their backup catcher.
14: What you're

0: Down to the seventh. Leadoff base hit. Now the 1-0 pitch. Swing and a miss. A filthy slider. 1-1 on Edmundo Sosa. Brock Burke is loosening for the Reds in the bullpen. Bryson Stott, a left-hander, is a couple batters down. Ashcraft home with a 1-1. He shows bunt, pulls the bat back to Sosa as the slider hangs high. Two balls and a strike on Edmundo Sosa. Sosa's been productive so far today. He delivered a sacrifice fly in the first inning that got the Phillies on the board, walked in the fourth, and then was hit by a pitch his last time up. Hits a soft chopper to Hayes at third. He goes to second. McClain around to first. He gets taken out at second base by Stubbs. So no throw. But the Reds do get the lead runner.
1: Well, it wasn't hit very hard. I didn't think there was much of a chance to get two, but Hayes did a nice job of delivering it right to Matt McClain. A clean but hard slide by Stubbs made sure that there wasn't even going to be a throw.
0: It was a clean play. You don't see that as much anymore. The takeout slide. 5-4 on the fielder's choice. Here's Adolis Garcia. Right-handed hitter, right-handed pitcher. Probably Ashcraft's last batter. The pitch in the dirt, blocked by Stevenson, and the runner stays at first.
1: Garcia is no easy out. A few seasons ago, he went back-to-back years where he drove in more than 100. He has had as many as 39 home runs in a season.
0: The 1-0. Strike called on the outside corner with a cutter. One ball, one strike on Adolis Garcia. Oh for two. Sack fly his first time up. He has hit the ball in the air to right field twice. Hit a soft line out to Matt McClain, his second at bat. Ashcraft would love to see him hit the ball on the ground. The 1-1. And Garcia hits it in the air, center field, right at Dane Myers. He's waiting on it. The catch is made. Runner stays at first, and now two outs. And we'll see if Terry Francona will go to Brock Burke or if he'll just go ahead and stay with Ashcraft here with the left-handed hitting Bryson Stott coming up.
1: You know, part of the decision-making process for Terry Francona is that Ashcraft is one of those right-handers that really takes care of lefties very well. But now he's going to send Tyler Stevenson out, presumably to buy a little time.
0: And it could just be to buy time so Tito can think it over a little bit more, because you know Brock Burke's probably ready to go at this point. And Terry Francona, you can kind of read his body language. And he's moving around an awful lot at his perch in the Reds' dugout. You can believe agonizing over this decision. But like you said, Ashcraft is so good on left-handers, I think you got to stick with him right here.
1: He's good for on left-handers because he's got that fastball that cuts hard right into their hands.
0: And he's going to stick with them. Stott walked his last time up. Runner on at first base. Two outs. Ashcraft readies. And here he comes. First pitch to Bryson Stott. And it's a cutter on his knuckles for strike one.
1: The cutter, I call a fastball. Had a conversation with Graham about that the other day. He calls it a fastball, but it moves so much, the algorithm picks it up as a cutter.
0: It's definitely a fastball. Here's the 0-1. And it swung on and hit high in the air and deep to right field. Steer is back. He is at the wall. He looks up, and it's gone. Bryson Stott with a go-ahead two-run home run on a slider that hung on the inner half of the plate, and Stott basically saying thank you very much. 5-4 Phillies in the bottom of the eighth inning.
1: Well, it was a pitch that was right on the edge, but it was elevated about letter high, just at the very top of the strike zone. And Stott put the wood to it. 91 mile an hour slider, a high fly ball that just cleared the right field fence.
0: JT Realmuto watches a cutter miss inside. Fastball in for ball one.

0: 1-0 on Real Muto. 5-4 Phillies. Ashcraft, home of the 1-0. And it's in there, a slider for a strike. Do you like that pitch there?
1: I don't like it. No, I like the cutter. I mean, I like the fastball. He's throwing 99 miles an hour. I kind of like that.
0: Here's the 1-1. And it's on the ground in the hole. It's short. Bobbled by Ellie. No play. Real Muto will reach. Error by De La Cruz. At least it should be.
1: But really, when you come to evaluating whether it was a good pitch or bad pitch, being a pitcher, I can tell you, it's about execution. And if I threw that pitch, and Graham will tell you the same thing, if he threw that pitch where he wanted to, it wouldn't have ended up as a home run.
0: That's going to be it for Graham Ashcraft. He will exit after the error by De La Cruz. But the big blow is the two-run home run from Bryson Stott. Phillies now have a 5-4 lead as Brock Burke comes jogging in from the Reds' bullpen. Tell you about the new pitcher when we come back. It's a Wilbur's Mustard call to the bullpen. Wilbur's Mustard, let's put some mustard on it on the Reds Radio Network.
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1: Well, they are rocking and rolling here in the city of brotherly love right now after that home run by Bryson Stott. A left-hander out of the bullpen is our Wilbur's Mustard pitching change. Brock Burke comes in. Brock puts some mustard on it, some Wilbur's Mustard.
0: He gets the lefty Justin Crawford, and it's in there for a strike. Nothing and one on Crawford. Crawford is 1-for-3. He's lined into a double play back to the pitcher. Singled and stole a base. He didn't score. And grounded to first. Here's the 0-1. And the pitch to Crawford sinks down and in. One ball, one strike. Phillies have taken a 5-4 lead in the eighth. Runner on at first base with two outs. And Burke's 1-1. Down and away. Two balls and a strike. Let's pause for station identification on the Reds Radio Network.
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0: Burke back to work and misses down and away to the left-handed hitter. 3-1 now on Justin Crawford. Juan Duran loosening in the Phillies' pen. The pitch. Burke finds the outside edge of the fastball to fill up the count 3-2. Real Muto's at first base with two outs. Two-run home run by Stott as the Phillies back in front. Pitch. Bounce toward third. Key Brian Hayes cuts it off way over toward second base and throws in time to get Crawford. Side retired. Inning over. But the Phillies have reclaimed the lead with a two-run home run from Bryson Stott. Reds come to bat. Last chance of the ninth. Led off by Nathaniel Lowe when we come back on the Reds Radio Network.
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0: A new pitcher on the hill for the Phillies is a closer that they picked up at the trade deadline last year, Yoan Duran. He nailed down 16 saves for the Phillies in 2025, and he's looking for number 8 here this year. Hard-throwing right-hander that they traded for from the Minnesota Twins in 2025.
1: The Durantula, they call him, because of how intimidating he is on the mound. He's definitely got an intimidating intro when he comes in from the Phillies bullpen. They shut out all the lights. They've got a spider crawling across their ribbon boards with flames going in the background as he jogs in. He will get Nathaniel Lowe to lead things off here in the ninth inning. Reds are down a run. Yoan Duran, home with the first pitch to Nathaniel Lowe. Swings and fouls it back. Strike one. Nothing and one to count on Nathaniel Lowe. Phillies bullpen hadn't been used a whole lot over the last couple of ball games. Starters went 16 innings over the last two games, including a complete game. Pittsburgh. Lowe swings and fouls it back. He's down, no balls and two strikes. Oh, and two the count on Nathaniel Lowe. Duran into his windup, he fires. Up too high of the fastball at 102. That'll help make you intimidating. Duran, 2-3, a 1.95 ERA, converting 23 of 26 save chances since joining the Phillies. Swung on, fouled off to the left, out of play. A ball and two strikes on Nathaniel Lowe. Talk about a protection swing from Lowe. That was it. One ball, two strikes. Duran back into his windup and the 1-2 pitch. Too high. Fastball at 101 upstairs. So Lowe lays off of it. 2-2. Duran's 2-2 pitch. Swing, and he barely got a piece of that, but fouled it off the catcher, JT Realmuto. Two and two. Boy, Realmuto still smarting from that a little bit there at home plate. Now, home plate umpire Lance Barksdale will hand deliver a fresh baseball. This copyrighted broadcast is presented by authority of the Cincinnati Reds. It may not be reproduced or retransmitted in any form. The accounts and descriptions of this game may not be disseminated without the express written consent of the Reds. This copyright reminder is provided by Dinsmore, the official legal counsel of the Reds. Two balls, two strikes, the count. That got Realmuto in a bad spot. He's ready to go back there again. 2-2. Here comes. Too high. Fastball upstairs. Even though Lowe isn't exactly a burner, you still don't want to walk the leadoff man in a one-run game in the ninth inning. 3-2 pitch. Swing and a foul back. You talk about putting together a serious at-bat. Lowe is up there battling here against Yoan Duran. Ninth pitch of this at bat. Here comes. Swing, and that's fouled off. Still three balls and two strikes. This at bat will go to 10 pitches. That one had some wicked spin on that foul ball off the bat of Lowe. Fouled it out in front of home plate. It had so much spin on it that it came bouncing back to the catcher. Duran has been up to 102 in this at bat. 10th pitch. Struck him out. Got him with a fastball, sinking down. Went to the sinker that time. Two-seamer away from the four-seamer, and he got Lowe to swing right over the top of it. One gone, and now Tyler Stevenson.
0: Looked like he actually took a little bit off that pitch. The four-seamer has come in at 102. Duran's sinker at 98. with noticeable sink.
1: Swing and a miss. Strike one. That sinker, 99. Pretty tough, too. It's like a bowling ball up there.
0: Yeah.
1: It's coming in there like that. Nothing and one on Stevenson. Duran, here he is. And the slider hits the outside corner at the knees. A called strike, and it's 0-2 on Stevenson. Good crowd, better than 40,000 in Philly tonight. Johan Duran trying to put away Tyler Stevenson. Base is empty, one out. Duran into his windup and the 0-2 pitch. Swinging and a miss. Left him out. Sinker at 100 that time. Two down. Now it's up to T.J. Friedl. Series continues tomorrow. Reds and Phillies here at Citizens Bank Park. Same time. Chase Burns against Jesus Luzardo. Friedl with a sack fly today, 0-2. First pitch, he takes off the outside corner. Fastball away, and the count's 1-0. Reds and Phillies came into the series with identical records. 24 and 23, the 1-0 pitch. Friedl takes a strike. Reds, though, are 4 and 12 in May. And the Phillies, since April 28th, have won 15 of 19, trying to make it 16 of 20. 1-1. Low and in with a breaking ball. Two balls and a strike on T.J. Friedl. The 2-1 pitch. And Friedl fouls it into the net above the Reds' third base dugout. Two balls and two strikes, and now they come to their feet. Those that have stuck it out. Billy scored first with two runs in the first inning. Reds tied it with two in the second. Phillies took the lead on a home run from Alec Bohm in the sixth. Sal Stewart launched one to right in the seats to tie it at three in the seventh. And T.J. Friedl, a one-hop liner to the backhand of Turner. He fields and throws in time, and that's all. Reds fall to the Phillies 5-4 here at Citizens Bank Park in Philadelphia. The Reds won late after taking the lead in the eighth, but the two-run home run by Bryson Stott the difference. 5-4, Phillies beat the Reds, and we're back to wrap it up right after this on the Reds Radio Network.
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1: Reds fall to the Phillies tonight. Philadelphia 5-4. Comeback victory for the Phils. As the Phillies improved 25-23 on the year, they've now won 16 of their last 20 ball games. Here's a look at the totals tonight. For the Phillies, 5 runs, 5 hits, no errors. They left 6 for the Reds. 4 runs, 6 hits, 1 error. They left 4 on base. Winning pitchers, Orion Kerkering, now 2-0. Graham Ashcraft takes the loss, falling to 1-1. Johan Duran gets the save, his 8th of the year. 2 hours, 31 minutes to play it in front of 40,065 here in Philadelphia. Reds and Phillies continue the series tomorrow night as the road trip continues. More on that after this on the Reds Radio Network.
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0: 5-4, Phillies over the Reds tonight here at Citizens Bank Park in Philadelphia. Now the Reds are down right at 500 at 24-24. Chase Burns will start tomorrow's game, the middle game of this three-game set. Burns is 5-1 with a 1.87 ERA, goes up against Philly lefty Jesus Luzardo, who's 3-3 with a 5.07 ERA. First pitch 6:40. We're on the air at 6:10 with the Reds pregame show across the network. That's all we have for you for tonight. Thanks for listening. For Chris Welsh, our on-site engineer Pat Kinnean, our studio producer back in our network headquarters, Drew Westerheide. I'm Tommy Thrall saying good night from Philadelphia. We'll talk to you again tomorrow night right here on the Reds Radio Network.
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1: Bryson Stott hit a two-run homer off Graham Ashcraft in the bottom of the eighth inning as the Phillies beat the Reds tonight in Philadelphia, final score 5-4. And this is the Cincinnati Children's postgame show. I'm Dave Armbruster. Nick Lodolo, who made his third start of the season, gave up a couple of runs in the bottom of the first on a pair of sac flies. He then gave up a solo home run to Alec Bohm in the sixth. Overall, three runs over 5 2/3 innings for Lodolo. The Reds' first two runs came in the top of the second inning. Tyler Stevenson and T.J. Friedl each hit a sacrifice fly. Sal Stewart tied the game at three when he homered leading off the seventh inning. And then Spencer Steer gave Cincinnati its first lead of the game in the top of the eighth when he doubled home Matt McClain. But that lead didn't last thanks to the Stott home run. The Reds are now just 4-13 here in the month of May. Coming up, we'll check scores around Major League Baseball, highlights, of course, from this game. But up first, we check back in with Tommy and Chris. 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

0: Phillies tonight, 5-4, the final score. You're listening to the Cincinnati Children's Post Game Show. I'm Dave Armbruster. Let's get final thoughts on this game from Tommy Thrall and Chris Welsh.
1: Thanks, Chris. Tough one tonight. Tough pill to swallow. And it's just one of those games where it's another difficult loss in what has been a very difficult stretch for these Reds.
2: You know, you have to look at these games as team losses because you've got some really good parts of this ball game. You know, you've got Sal Stewart swinging the bat now all over again pretty well. He hit an opposite field home run. You have a really good outing from your starter, Nick Lodolo, tonight. And then it comes right down to the very end of the ball game, and it seems like one way or another, the bullpen seems to be playing an important part in what the Reds are going through right now. And, you know, you can never go back and second-guess the pitch that you select, but you have to make sure that the execution of a pitch in a tight ball game is you have to be certain where you're going to miss. Let me put it that way. And unfortunately, that pitch is very hittable, and Bryson Stott put the sweet part of the bat on it.
1: And look, Graham Ashcraft had thrown the ball really well. There was a reason that Terry Francona stuck with him in that situation because he was throwing the ball well. It was just in a tight game. Sometimes one mistake, you pay the price for it.
2: Yeah, and I think that Terry Francona has given and may even give more chances to Graham Ashcraft because he's looking for a closer right now. He's looking for somebody that he can go to in the ninth inning, and this was an opportunity for Graham to go out there and show him that, hey, maybe I'm the guy that should be pitching at the very end of the ball game with the game on the line, and maybe he still is. But right now I think Terry Francona is still trying to figure out what pieces work where in that bullpen.
1: Huge hit today from Spencer Steer. Unfortunately, it doesn't end up factoring in this ballgame as the Reds come up short. 5-4, Phillies over the Reds. Yep.
0: All right, thanks, Tommy. When we return and look at scores around Major League Baseball, you're listening to the Cincinnati Children's Postgame Show on the Reds Radio Network.
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0: Reds lose their third straight game tonight as they fall to the Phillies in Philadelphia, 5-4 the final score. You're listening to the Cincinnati Children's Postgame Show. Let's take a look at some other scores around baseball, brought to you by Starfire Automotive and Heavy Duty Lubricants and the Starfire Bullpen. We start in American League Cities, where the Guardians lead the Tigers 7-1, that game in the top of the eighth inning in Detroit. The bottom of the eighth inning in Tampa Bay, the Rays are just beating up on the Orioles 16-6. Junior Caminero drove home three of those runs in the fifth inning.
6: Two men in scoring position, and Caminero sends one deep to right, and that's gone. Junior Caminero on the first pitch hits an opposite field home run, and the Rays rebuild the lead.
0: Rays are going to win their 31st game of the season tonight. The Yankees trail the Blue Jays 5-3. That game in the bottom of the seventh inning. George Springer broke a 3-3 tie in the fifth.
7: High in the air, left center. It's still going. It's gone! then how good must that feel for George Springer?
0: And that's the call on Blue Jays TV. Top of the ninth inning, the Red Sox have a 3-1 lead over the Royals. The Twins leading the Astros 3-0, but that game in Minneapolis is in a rain delay in the bottom of the fifth inning. Still to come, the A's and Angels from Anaheim, and then the Mariners play host to the White Sox at 9:40. When we return, scores from National League cities. You're listening to the Cincinnati Children's Postgame Show on the Reds Radio Network.
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0: Cincinnati Children's Postgame Show. I'm Dave Armbruster. Reds fall tonight 2, the Philadelphia Phillies 5-4, the final score. Continuing now with scores from National League cities. In Miami tonight, the Marlins all over the Braves, 12-0, that score. Liam Hicks drove in 2 in a 5-run fourth inning.
1: That is blistered to right. Here comes Yastrzemski, and he can't make the catch. It knuckled on him. 2 runs are going to score. Hicks will stop at second. 6-0 Miami.
0: And that's call on Marlins TV. The Nationals and Mets are tied at 5. That game in the top of the 9th inning now in D.C. The Rangers trail the Rockies 2-1 in the bottom of the 3rd. One other game ongoing, a game it's important to the Reds. The Brewers are beating the Cubs 9-3. That game in the top of the 6th inning. The Brewers have won 8 of their last 10 games. The Cubbies have dropped 2 in a row. And still to come, the Dodgers and Padres in San Diego, and then the D-backs place host to the Giants in downtown Phoenix. When we return, highlights from tonight's Reds loss to the Phillies. They fall 5-4. And you are listening to the Cincinnati Children's Postgame Show on the Reds Radio Network.
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0: the four. You're listening to the Cincinnati Children's post-game show. Now to the highlights. Left-hander Nick Lodolo made the start for Cincinnati. He got into trouble in the very first inning. Trey Turner led off with a double. Bryce Harper walked. Alec Bohm walked to load the bases with no outs. Edmundo Sosa then hit a sacrifice fly to center field. It was 1-0 Philly. Adolis Garcia did the same, a sac fly, and it was 2-0. Cincinnati tied the game in the top of the second off Philly starter Andrew Painter. Sal Stewart led off with a base hit. Nathaniel Lowe then singled. That brought Tyler Stevenson to the plate, and he got Cincinnati on the scoreboard.
1: The 0-1. And Stevenson grounds it just fair. A little cue shot right up the first baseline. It goes rolling into right. Here comes Stewart around to score. And down to third goes Nathaniel Lowe on a wicked ground ball just inside the first base bag.
2: I mean, that ball had some English on it. He was spinning every which way as it was going right down the line. And Alec Bohm was playing off the bag a little bit, not figuring that Stevenson would go that far extreme the right field, and he just dribbled it right down there.
0: T.J. Friedel followed that with a fly ball to center field. Nathaniel Lowe scored. It was 2-2. After that, both starters settled down. Spencer Steer walked with two outs in the third, and then Painter retired the next 10 Reds he faced. Nick Lodolo walked a batter in both the second and the fourth innings. He gave up an infield single in the fifth, but he kept Philly off the board, but the Phillies retook the lead in the bottom of the sixth. Lodolo struck out Bryce Harper to begin the inning. That brought Alec Bohm back to the plate.
1: The 1-0. Bohm swings, sends a high drive, deep left center field, well hit. There it goes, gone. Hit it right where the wall shoots back to 409. And he just hit it over the angled wall.
0: After the home run, Lodolo hit Sosa with a pitch. Garcia lined out. Lodolo then walked Bryson Stott. That was the last batter he would face. T.J. Antone took over. It appeared he had Sosa picked off second base, but the call was overturned. He then walked Real Muto to load the bases, but Crawford grounded out to end that inning. Here's the pitching line on Nick Lodolo. 5 2/3 innings pitched, 3 hits, 3 runs earned, 5 walks, 3 strikeouts, a home run, a hit batter, 97 pitches, 53 for strikes. The Reds quickly retied the game in the top of the seventh when Sal Stewart led off against Brad Keller.
2: From the full windup, rocking fire, and there's a hit in the right field, looking up as a right fielder, and that baby is out of here. On an 0-2 pitch, a breaking ball, Sal Stewart goes the other way, and he launches it over the head of the right fielder, Adolis Garcia, and it is now a tie ball game.
0: Graham Ashcraft came on. He pitched a 1-2-3 bottom of the seventh for Cincinnati. Cincinnati then took the lead in the top of the eighth off left-hander Jose Alvarado. With one out, Matt McClain hitting in the leadoff spot tonight, singled to center field. Ellie De La Cruz flew out, but McClain ended up stealing second base. The runner on second base, two outs, Spencer Steer, who came into the game riding an 8-game hitting streak, was next up, and he delivered.
1: McClain down at second, and the 3-1 pitch. Swing and a line drive down the line and left. That's going to land fair and go into the corner. Here comes McClain around third to score, and Steer goes coasting into second with a two-out RBI double to put the Reds on top, 4-3 in the eighth.
2: Boy, he laid it right in there on a 3-1 count, a perfect hitter's pitch, and Steer did with it what he should have.
0: Graham Ashcraft came back out for the bottom of the eighth. Alec Bohm led off with a base hit. Sosa then reached on a fielder's choice with Bohm out at second base. Garcia flew out to center field, so it looked like Ashcraft was going to get out of the inning, but it wasn't to be. Next to the plate was second baseman Bryson Stott, and this, unfortunately, is our change the outcome play of the game.
1: Here's the 0-1. And it swung on and hit high in the air and deep to right field. Steer is back. He is at the wall. He looks up, and it's gone. Bryson Stott with a go-ahead two-run home run on a slider that hung on the inner half of the plate, and Stott basically saying thank you very much.
0: Be listening to our flagship station tomorrow morning at 6:50 a.m. If you correctly identify the play of the game, you'll receive 2 Reds tickets. Johan Duran came on in the pitch, the top of the ninth for Philadelphia. He set the Reds down in order to end the ball game. Reds fall 5-4. 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

0: Phillies beat the Reds tonight, 5-4, the final score. You're listening to the Cincinnati Children's post-game show. I'm Dave Armbruster. 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Here are the totals from tonight's game. For Philadelphia, 5 runs on 5 hits, no errors, 6 left on base. Cincinnati, 4 runs, 6 hits, 1 error. They stranded 4. Kirkering, the winner, 2-0. Ashcraft, the loser, 1-1. Duran, the save, number 8 for him. Home runs in this game, Stewart, number 5 for Cincinnati. Bohm, number 4. Stott, number 5 for the Phillies. 2 hours, 31 minutes. Big crowd at Citizens Bank Park, 40,065 on hand. With the victory, the Phillies are now 25-23. The Reds, with the defeat, now are back to 500 at 24-24. It's the first time they have been at 500 since they were 3-3 on April 1st. Let's head back to Philadelphia and hear from Reds manager Terry Francona.
1: Yeah, situation there in the eighth with the Stott home run, lefty up, lefty in the pen, but a guy that has great numbers against lefty on the mound. Was that kind of just a pick-your-poison moment?
2: No, I actually felt pretty good about it until the ball left the bat. He's been scuffling against right-handers. He's really scuffled against Ashcraft. I had him up in case his pitch count had gotten, you know, or there was a couple walks, or I just didn't want to rush somebody, but I had him more for Crawford. No, I mean, I'm not happy with the result, but I felt like that was the right thing to do.
1: It's a bullpen that's just still trying to claw its way back to normalcy.
2: Well, I thought Ashcraft was actually pretty good. I mean, he was actually really good. He gave up a leadoff single in the second inning, that, you know, off the end of the bat, and then he does a good job holding runners. That's another reason, but he just elevated a pitch that, you know, that and the ball was really carrying.
1: For Lodolo, mixed bag, slow start, but did you see some things in there to build on?
2: I still don't think he's Lodolo. He will. You know, that's a hard first inning to come back from. I give him a lot of credit for, because they really pushed him that inning, and he survived it and stayed out there and gave us a chance to win. That's saying a lot.
0: That's Reds manager Terry Francona. Tomorrow it is game 2 of this 3-game series. Right-hander Chase Burns goes to the mound for Cincinnati, and if anybody can stop the losing streak, it would be Chase Burns. He's 5-1 with a 1.87 ERA. Lefty Jesus Luzardo will pitch for Philadelphia, 3-3, his ERA 5.07. We're on the air with the pregame show beginning at 6:10. First pitch is scheduled for 6:40. And once again, the final score tonight, the Phillies knock off the Reds 5-4. And we'll talk to you tomorrow night right here on the Reds Radio Network.
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Riley Green would change my mind. Riley Green's double G character in Marshalls in the hospital. How's it going to end? Spoiler alert. That's all I'm going to say. Morgan Wallen, Dustin Lynch after Dasha in Austin.

0: Dustin Lynch with Easy to Love. Brand new music from him. Corey Kent will get help from Co Wetzel. John Party has a new one called Boots Off. We'll get to here in just a moment. And they ran the Preakness this Saturday. It was Napoleon Solo winning. The third and final race in the Triple Crown Series is the Belmont Stakes coming up Saturday, June 6th.
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0: The Party Man John Party. It's his latest called Boots Off. It's the 18th of May. These famous folks celebrating birthdays today. Country stars George Strait, Joe Bonzala, the Oak Ridge Boys, and David Nail. Other famous folks like Tina Fey, Jack Johnson, Reggie Jackson also celebrating. And if it's your special day today, happy birthday. I hope all your birthday wishes come true.
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0: Brantley Gilbert with Good Darn. That is some brand new music for your ears. Thank you for joining me. My name is John Glenn. We do have a new Guinness World Record, and I did not know this was one of the events for the Guinness World Records. Zainab Bance, she buttered 10 slices of bread in 16.65 seconds. 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

0: At the General, we still don't understand why we can't take our dog into a restaurant.
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1: 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I love this station.
0: This is The General. The General.

Luke Combs, it's called Sleepless in a Hotel Room, and that kicks off another hour of great country music. Just the other day, Lainey Wilson got married. Congrats to her. She's up next after Chris Jansen.

0: It's new from Kane Brown. It's called Woman. Now, in a recent podcast interview, I kind of looked at the podcast a little strangely when they asked the question, Kane Brown, create a Mount Rushmore of country musicians. And he started with George Strait. I'm good with that. Then he put Morgan Wallen on there, Shania Twain, and Ella Langley. And now that I kind of look at that list again, maybe Kane Brown is on to something now that Ella Langley had the night she had last night at the ACM Awards, winning 7 of 7 awards. Jason Aldean and Carrie Underwood, George Burge and Luke Bryan coming up in a moment.
1: Okay, class, let's begin.
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0: George Burge getting help from Luke Bryan with that new track. It's called Ride, Ride, Ride. Looking at the next big sporting event, the 2026 FIFA World Cup. 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

0: 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That's his brand new song called Kid Myself. Thank you for spending a little bit of your time with me. Tomorrow we got some things to celebrate. It's National Devil's Food Cake Day. Cake.
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It's Pickle Jar Up All Night. It's Katie and Scott here. Thanks for being with us. We've got ACM recap all night long. And coming up in less than 10 minutes, our buddy Lucas Leon is stopping by the studio. It's going to be great to catch up with him. Right now, it's Jackson D. Making progress.

0: It's Pickle Jar Up All Night. Katie and Scott here. So happy to have our buddy Lucas Leon back in the studio with us.
1: Lucas.
2: Thanks for having me.
0: Welcome back.
3: Good to see you guys.
0: It's so good to see you. We've missed you. You got new music out. There's a lot to talk about. But first, we haven't seen you since Idol wrapped up. So let's just kind of, you know, talk about all that. First of all, what was it like performing with Brad Paisley?
3: There is a reaction video when they first told me, and I was pretty giddy. I just started laughing. I was like, that's insane.
1: That's crazy, though.
3: Yeah, it was crazy, and, you know, had that to look forward to for a long time, and it finally got to happen on the finale, so it was just fun, honestly.
0: He's such a great guy. What was it like to just be back on set, too, see your friends again?
3: Oh, that was great. You know, I mean, a lot of good buddies came out of that show, so it was great to, you know, see him.
0: Yeah, and Brad has invited you to be on the Opry next time he plays, but you don't have a date for that yet, right?
3: No confirmed date at this current moment in time, but it's going to happen.
0: That is so amazing, cool, though. What an incredible opportunity. How do you feel like that whole experience shaped your career? I mean, it's not like that was your first time being on stage and performing for people, but it probably took it to a different level.
3: I mean, yeah. I mean, you know, you get some respect when you go on American Idol and make it decently far, but also you get a lot more respect when you have that kind of status of a legend, you know, in your corner.
1: Right.
0: Yeah.
3: It helps a lot.
0: Yeah. And are you so happy for Hannah?
3: Oh, gosh, yeah. I mean,
1: I'm just going to put you on the spot. Did it turn out the way you thought it would? I mean, they're all your friends.
3: I'm so psyched for her. You know,
1: any
3: of those three, and I've said this before down the line, I think any of like the top 20 could have won. I'm serious.
1: We've said that from the very beginning, is that this is probably the strongest class of talent that they've had in years. Because all of them were strong. And all the performances were good.
3: And I feel like usually once you get down to the smaller numbers, you can tell. Like last season, I felt like I could tell pretty well. Mm. And this season, you know, you could honestly flip a coin.
1: Yeah. You got down to inside the top, and you had 10 solid performances.
0: Yeah.
1: And it was really hard to pick.
0: All right. Well, there's lots of life after Idol, because we know you are actually just getting started, but we'll talk about that in just a minute. Lucas Leon is with us. It's Pickle Jar Up All Night.
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1: Here is your weather forecast from the ABK Flooring Weather Center. Chance of showers and thunderstorms early. Look for that low of 69 degrees. Scattered showers and thunderstorms before 3 p.m. today with mostly sunny skies and a high near 87. Tonight, showers possibly thunderstorm, low around 64. And for Wednesday, showers likely mainly early, mostly cloudy otherwise, with a high near 73.
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0: It's Pickle Jar Up All Night. We have Lucas Leon in the studio with us. Now, Idol is firmly in the past now, a wonderful slice of your life. Future is bright. First of all, have you graduated high school yet?
1: I actually graduated this last Saturday.
2: Yay!
0: Freedom!
1: Somehow I did it. Don't know how, but I did.
0: How the heck did you do it? You've been in LA for weeks and weeks competing on the biggest show in the world. Oh, and you got to do finals and...
1: Yeah, you know, that kind of thing's tough, but it's all over now.
0: But you made did it work. And you strangely look very well rested. I wish you guys could see him right now. It's amazing.
1: Oh, I did sleep till like 11 o'clock.
0: Good for you. So now you just full-time music, nothing holding you back, right?
1: That's right, yep.
0: You're one of our Pickle Jar Spotlight artists now, and you have a new single, The Crazy Kind. Tell us all about the song.
1: Yeah, I mean, it just started with the fun idea and wanting to make a classic. So I think we... did a pretty good job of that.
0: So you co-wrote it.
1: I did.
0: Who did you write it with?
1: I wrote it with Austin Burke and Cameron Bendell on a chilly day in March.
0: Nice. And it's out in the world. And of course, we're going to be playing it like crazy here. Will there be a video at some point?
1: A video?
0: Yeah.
1: I don't know.
0: Okay. I hope there will be.
2: I say there should be one.
0: I think there should be. And what's on tap for the summer? Are you going to be touring, recording, writing?
1: Yeah, all sorts of shows, a whole bunch of writing. You know, I can't get enough of that, and I've taken sort of a sabbatical from writing recently with being at Idol and all of that. So, fresh brain going back into the room, and I'm excited.
0: Excellent. Well, I think we should let you introduce your new song. Will you go for it?
1: Yeah, this is Crazy Kind by me.

0: It's Pickle Jar Up All Night. We have Lucas Leon in the studio. He's got new music out that we're going to talk about in just a moment. But first, before we totally put Idol behind us forever, let's have a little fun. I want to play a game, Judging the Judges, American Idol Edition.
1: Yes.
0: So out of Carrie, Luke, and Lionel, who's most likely to be heard singing along with the contestants?
2: Oh, gosh, definitely Carrie.
0: Right?
2: Yeah.
0: She knows every song. Word.
2: Yeah, seriously. I mean, she seems like she just listens to music all the time.
1: Right.
2: You know, which this is actually not super common with musicians.
1: Right.
2: Because sometimes you get kind of sick of it.
1: Yeah.
2: So, like, yeah. I ride in the car in silence quite a bit.
1: Too.
2: Because,
1: I do too.
2: You know, I've been hearing music all day. I want some time with my thoughts.
1: Right.
2: So, yeah,
1: I don't have many of those either, so then I get bored.
0: All right, who's most likely to need a nap on the job?
2: Luke.
0: I would have said that, too.
1: I could have answered that one.
0: All right, who's most likely to be late to set?
2: Luke.
1: Yep.
0: I love it. That's Judging the Judges, American Idol Edition with Lucas Leon. It's Pickle Jar Up All Night.
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0: Riley Green on Pickle Jar up all night. Of course, Riley and Ella won Music Event of the Year at the ACMs for Don't Mind If I Do. Okay, I'm still not sure about their chemistry. Like something, there's still some weird tension there. What is going on?
1: So I think, and I could be way off here. Obviously, there was something that went on.
0: There must have been.
1: Yeah, and there's something that went on, but you got to remember during the Megan thing, that was when all, like, Megan and him, and then he and Ella, and I think that ended badly. And I think they have to spend time together, but it's almost like having to hang out with your ex-wife at your, you know, at your kid's thing. It's kind of that kind of tension.
0: Agreed.
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0: Ian Munsick, that is Love is Blind, Pickle Jar, Up All Night with Katie and Scott. So he is shooting a video here in town. Oh. I'm not sure exactly when, but I got the scuttle on it. And I blew his mind at the ACMs that I knew so much. We're going to play that. And yeah, you're going to be amazed.
1: You've been sleuthing.
0: I was.
1: Well, Tucker Wetmore had a very big night and he's feeling very blessed.
2: Overwhelmed, excited. I don't think this is real. If I wake up tomorrow and it's all fake, I wouldn't be surprised. I'm just blessed, honestly. It's all God. That's all it is God and his blessing towards me. So I'm just happy to be a vessel to enjoy it, you know?
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7: Here is your weather forecast from the ABK Flooring Weather Center. Chance of showers and thunderstorms early. Look for that low of 69 degrees. Scattered showers and thunderstorms before 3 p.m. today with mostly sunny skies and a high near 87. Tonight, showers possibly thunderstorm, low around 64. And for Wednesday, showers likely mainly early, mostly cloudy otherwise, with a high near 73.
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0: Kevin Powers and Shaboozy. That's called Move On. It's Pickle Jar Up All Night with Katie and Scott. I got a chance to visit with Kevin Powers. Never met the guy. He is so tall, but the sidebar, he is actually really nice. He was a rapper for years. Mm-hmm. He's the first sign on Shaboozy's label.
1: Love it.
0: And he said that he met him. In fact, he was kind of like at the point where, I don't know if I want to do this anymore because I'm not making anything. I'm not, you know, I'm unfulfilled.
1: Yeah.
0: He was always a country fan. And Shaboozy said, let's give it a shot. So Shaboozy jumped in on that song, said he did his part in 10 minutes
1: wow.
0: and freestyled his whole part.
1: I love
0: it. He said, I worked on that song forever. Shaboozy did his part in 10 minutes.
1: Is he taller than Shaboozy?
0: They're probably about the same height.
1: Dang.
0: Yeah, they're big guys.
2: We are the General.

0: You know who else is staying? Brooks and Dunn.
1: Yes.
0: They're never going anywhere. Hey, guys, how does it feel to win?
2: Never expect them. You don't. You know, show up, go, somebody's going to take us down, take us out.
3: 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It feels good is the short answer to your question.
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2: News this hour from Town Hall. I'm Jason Walker. Supreme Court rejecting appeals from pharmaceutical companies that object to negotiating Medicare drug prices with the federal government. Marcela Sanchez has the story.
3: The justices gave no comment in leaving in place rulings from the Federal Appeals Court in Philadelphia that dismissed the drug manufacturer's claims. The negotiation program was created as part of the 2022 Inflation Reduction Act. The law requires the government to negotiate prices for certain high-cost drugs in the federal insurance program for older adults on an annual basis. Republicans have criticized aspects of the law, which was signed by Democratic President Joe Biden, but the Trump administration has embraced the authority to bring drug makers to the negotiating table. Marcela Sanchez, Washington.
2: An American doctor has a rare variant of Ebola. More on that story from correspondent Ed Donahue.
4: The organization he works for says Dr. Peter Stafford had been treating patients at a hospital in eastern Congo and developed symptoms. Infectious disease specialist Dr. Celine Gounder says doctors are likely to be among the first to be infected.
5: This is Bundibugyo Ebola virus. So this is a more rare species of Ebola virus for which we have no vaccine or specific treatment.
4: Ebola spreads person to person through direct contact with bodily fluids. The CDC says seven Americans, including Dr. Stafford, are being transported to Germany for monitoring. I'm Ed Donahue.
2: Negotiators reaching a deal to end a strike that has brought North America's largest commuter rail system to a standstill. Now, the deal between Long Island Railroad and union leaders was announced Monday. Two sides had bargained on and off for several years until the strike actually began last Saturday. More on these stories, townhall.com.
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7: When I was feeling the stress of too much credit card debt, I looked at two different options, debt settlement and debt management. They may sound the same, but guess what? They're not. Debt settlement seemed like a quick fix, but I found out it would destroy my credit, create tax headaches, and hit me with huge fees. 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
8: Here is your weather forecast from the ABK Flooring Weather Center. Chance of showers and thunderstorms early. Look for that low of 69 degrees. Scattered showers and thunderstorms before 3 p.m. today with mostly sunny skies and a high near 87. Tonight, showers possibly thunderstorm, low around 64. And for Wednesday, showers likely mainly early, mostly cloudy otherwise, with a high near 73.
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0: Megan Maroney, she skipped out on the ACMs, but it was for a good cause. She was in her best friend's wedding. So we'll give you a pass there, Megan.
1: Yeah.
0: We've got coming up in less than 10 minutes, Cody Johnson talking about Parker McCollum, who took home Album of the Year. And we really have Cody to thank for him not skipping out on this.

0: Tim McGraw on Pickle Jar Up All Night is Katie and Scott here. We are so happy for Parker McCollum taking home Album of the Year.
1: Absolutely.
0: For an album he is so very proud of, made in just 7 days in New York City.
1: Yep.
0: But we really have Cody to thank for Parker sticking around.
1: Well, he said he was going to quit. Mm-hmm. He wanted to quit, and fortunately, Mr. Johnson there got in the way.
2: What he referred to on stage tonight was 27 holes of golf, because we hadn't figured out our conversation by 18, so we just kept playing. And actually, in that golf round, I picked up a little alligator by the tail, and I was trying to throw the alligator at him just to scare him. I didn't know that Parker McCollum's worst fear in the world is an alligator, so I'm very thankful that the alligator slipped out of my hands. Yeah, no. Guys like Parker, I see a future. I see a real big future, especially now that he's got a wife and children that, for me, keeps me grounded and keeps me driving on. Like I said, everybody's asked, what are you doing after this? Where are you going? First place I went was to the bus so I could FaceTime my wife and kids, because those are my biggest fans. They're my biggest advocates. And that's never going to change as long as I do this. I don't care if I do this till I'm 90. The first thing I'll ever do is go FaceTime my wife and kids.
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1: Here is your weather forecast from the ABK Flooring Weather Center. Chance of showers and thunderstorms early. Look for that low of 69 degrees. Scattered showers and thunderstorms before 3 p.m. today with mostly sunny skies and a high near 87. Tonight, showers possibly thunderstorm, low around 64. And for Wednesday, showers likely mainly early, mostly cloudy otherwise, with a high near 73.
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0: A song I continually sing in my head still, Ella Langley, Be Hurt. Now, you want to talk about a place that was painted all Ella was Las Vegas.
1: I mean, she won the most ACMs in a single night. Incredible. And she held it together really well all night until it got to the female win. Mm-hmm. And then she was just losing it. She said, thanks to all the women. I wouldn't be standing up here without you. Does this still feel like a dream to you, Ella?
2: I keep wondering when this is going to feel like real life, and it yet has done that. I'm just so grateful. I'm so grateful to be here, and I'm so grateful that I get to do what I love to do with the people that I love to do it with. I've wanted this my whole entire life. My whole entire life. I've watched these award shows, and I've watched a lot of these people that love me and support me up here from back home in my living room on the TV and standing up on stage and looking out at those women that have continuously had my back, made me emotional.
3: We'd rather be on the lake right now, too. But when you go, be sure to listen to The General. So we're sort of there.

0: It's Pickle Jar up all night. Katie and Scott here. Scott, you know one of my favorite videos of the last year, Stephen Wilson Jr. for Cuckoo. And that video is Cuckoo. Well, it won an ACM for visual media. And Stephen, were you surprised by that?
1: It's surreal. Yeah, we didn't really think when we were making this video, oh, it's going to win an award.
2: It's like the antithesis of country of videos.
1: Yeah, it is. It's like yeah, it's upside down. It is. It's an upside down world. So this is kind of an upside down expectation here.
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5: News this hour from Town Hall. I'm Jason Weicker. Federal jury siding with OpenAI in a battle with Elon Musk.
6: Musk was a co-founder of OpenAI when it launched in 2015 and went on to create ChatGPT. After investing $38 million early on, Musk accused OpenAI CEO Sam Altman and his top deputy of shifting into a money-making mode behind his back. The 9-person jury unanimously found that Musk waited too long to file his lawsuit and missed the deadline for the statute of limitations. The jury served in an advisory role, but the judge accepted the verdict as the court's own and dismissed Musk's claims. I'm Lisa Dwyer.
5: Justice Department announcing a $1.7 billion anti-weaponization fund. It's all part of the president's IRS lawsuit settlement.
7: As part of the settlement agreement in the president's $10 billion lawsuit against the IRS, another fund is being created for others targeted during the Biden administration. The attorney general is establishing an anti-weaponization fund with close to $2 billion in it. The president sued the IRS after a government

It's Pickle Jar Up All Night. Our ACM recap continues, and coming up in less than 10, we'll hear from the Red Clay Strays. Another, dare I say, surprise.

0: Pickle Jar up all night. It's Katie and Scott. I did get a chance to visit with Jacob Hackworth in Las Vegas. He is a very good guy.
1: And tall, too.
0: Yeah. He used to play football at like Georgia Tech. He's a big guy. Very, very big.
1: All these tall guys. Man, yeah. The singer of Red Clay Strays is super tall,
0: he
1: too.
0: Is.
1: He's, yeah. And I love their performance. It was like they took us to church. And happy for them winning. It was a little bit of a surprise. You know, they won at CMAs, too.
0: Yeah, they did. And they were surprised there, too. They had told one of the band members they weren't expecting to win because that's been the Old Dominion Award for forever.
1: Yeah.
0: And one of the band members said, you know, how do they want to go get a beer? And I said, we're not going to win. Go ahead. He left during the CMA performance and they won. And the whole time he didn't go. Well, this time they were kind of sticking around, but yeah, they still joke about it.
2: That's a huge honor.
3: I didn't think it was going to happen.
2: Yeah, we really didn't.
4: I almost told Sevens to go get a beer before we won.
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4: Here is your weather forecast from the ABK Flooring Weather Center. Chance of showers and thunderstorms early. Look for that low of 69 degrees. Scattered showers and thunderstorms before 3 p.m. today with mostly sunny skies and a high near 87. Tonight, showers possibly thunderstorm, low around 64. And for Wednesday, showers likely mainly early, mostly cloudy otherwise, with a high near 73.
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0: Pickle Jar up all night. We are recapping the ACMs. Riley Green performed Change My Mind. What did you think of that performance?
1: He just kept it right on the road.
2: Yep. He didn't do anything big, didn't roll out huge. He went from one place to another on the stage, and that was about it.
0: Yep, he kept it simple. Simple and classy, I would say.

0: That's our Pickle Jar Spotlight artist, Emmy Moyen, with prayer requests. So it was a really big night for Cody Johnson and Parker McCollum. We were talking earlier about how Cody really encouraged Parker to stay in the biz
1: yes.
0: at a time when he wanted to quit. Well, Parker, of course, took home Album of the Year. He was backstage doing press when he got the great news that Cody won Entertainer.
2: Oh, did he really? Let's go!
3: He did.
2: Let's go! Yes, did he win Male Vocalist of the Year tonight, too?
3: Yeah,
2: let's go! Love that.
4: 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We are The General.

0: ain't done.
1: Atlas, Devil Ain't Done. I got a chance to visit with him too, and I'd never met him before. Really, really nice guy. I look forward to seeing what his career does.
2: Well, you saw everybody out there.
1: I did. Very fortunate.
2: I got to tell you, one of my favorite performances was Avery Anna.
1: She was so good. Oh,
2: she is a rock star. And of course, she won ACM New Female. And she has a great message for other young women.
3: To the younger girls, pour yourself into the person that God made you to be and don't let self-doubt get in the way of that. When I start to feel insecure or doubt myself, I have to lean on the one person that knows me the best. And I lean on God to give me the confidence and give me the strength and give me the energy to keep on going and keep pursuing the passion that he put on my heart. And a lot of the other women that are here have said and do the same thing. So it's very inspiring to me, and I can just hope to be that to the younger women in the next generations to come.
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Blake Shelton, State Country or Die Trying. 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This is called Love is Blind. It's on Pickle Jar Up All Night.

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5: News this hour from Town Hall. I'm Jason Walker. Supreme Court rejecting appeals from pharmaceutical companies that object to negotiating Medicare drug prices with the federal government.
6: The justices gave no comment in leaving in place rulings from the Federal Appeals Court in Philadelphia that dismissed the drug manufacturers' claims. The negotiation program was created as part of the 2022 Inflation Reduction Act. The law requires the government to negotiate prices for certain high-cost drugs in the federal insurance program for older adults on an annual basis. Republicans have criticized aspects of the law, which was signed by Democratic President Joe Biden, but the Trump administration has embraced the authority to bring drug makers to the negotiating table. Marcela Sanchez, Washington.
5: Humanitarian aid ship from Mexico docking in Havana as U.S.-Cuban tensions escalate. Lisa Dwyer has more.
7: Cubans welcomed the arrival of a ship carrying humanitarian aid from Mexico to Uruguay. This man says, with the situation the country is in, anything that comes in helps, adding that it's the Cuban people who are suffering. In late January, U.S. President Donald Trump threatened tariffs on countries supplying oil to Cuba. The island has since faced severe shortages of food, fuel, and electricity.

0: It's Pickle Jar Up All Night. Our ACM recap continues. Coming up, we got Kane Brown and Justin Moore. And we're going to talk about Ashley McBride and that absolutely killer.
1: It was a great opening.
0: Rap. It's like this intro to male vocalists was like this little rap part.

secret is out. It's Pickle Jar Up All Night. Katie Cook and Scott Gaines are pulling back the curtain on the music, the artists, and all the Nashville news. Get the real scoop and connection. Stay plugged in with Pickle Jar Up All Night.

0: You are.
1: It's Pickle Jar up all night. I think one of the highlights from the ACM was Ashley McBride introing Male Artist of the Year. She did this kind of poem rap. Let's play a snippet.
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1: Here is your weather forecast from the ABK Flooring Weather Center. Chance of showers and thunderstorms early. Look for that low of 69 degrees. Scattered showers and thunderstorms before 3 p.m. today with mostly sunny skies and a high near 87. Tonight, showers possibly thunderstorm, low around 64. And for Wednesday, showers likely mainly early, mostly cloudy otherwise, with a high near 73.
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Stephen Wilson Jr., that is Gary. Pickle Jar up all night, letting that music roll. And of course, it is our ACM wrap-up show. We got more of that on the way. Luke Bryan right now, country song came on. It's on Pickle Jar up all night.

0: That's the number one song this week. That is Cody Johnson, The Fall. And Cody is sitting at the very top, having taken home Entertainer of the Year at the ACM Awards. I think it's partly because he keeps his priorities in check.
1: Man, I go back to moments where I remember playing those gigs for very, very little money and knowing that it's not going to pay my house off. But ultimately, people got to hear my music. And that's the thing, is that, and then that shaped kind of in the future why I wrote certain songs, why I chose certain songs from certain songwriters to send that message to. If I have a platform that's going to reach this many people, I can send this message or this message. And I chose those songs that sent a brighter message to the world. And looking back at this moment, it's kind of surreal, to be honest with you. It's a little bit surreal. I haven't really let it soak in yet. For a cowboy, this is that gold buckle I've been chasing my whole life.
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The night is young, and so are the hits. Pickle Jar Up All Night is on. Katie Cook, Scott Gaines, and all the Nashville news. Don't sleep on this. It's Pickle Jar Up All Night.

0: It's Pickle Jar up all night. I got to tell you, one of my favorite ACM performances, no doubt, was Kacey Musgraves' Dry Spell.
1: Hands down.
0: Started out sitting on the dryer. I was like, oh, girl, okay, she's just going there.
1: There's so many Easter eggs in that performance.
0: Is that what they're calling it these
1: days? Yeah, exactly.
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0: It's Pickle Jar up all night. We're hoping Megan Maroney had a wonderful weekend being at her friend's wedding. So the ACMs, of course, we missed her. But listen, when your best friend says, I want you to be the bridesmaid of honor.
1: You have to.
0: I mean, you could turn around and say, yeah, but I have a ton of nominations at the ACMs. But she didn't. She chose friendship over business. Sometimes you got to do that.

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1: The annual Travis Burkhardt Foundation Day at the Ballpark is coming Friday, May 29th at Busch Stadium in St. Louis when the Cardinals square off with the Chicago Cubbies. 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

0: Cardinals and the Cubs at Busch Stadium in St. Louis, Friday, May 29th with the Travis Burkhardt Foundation.
1: News this hour from Town Hall. I'm Jason Walker. Supreme Court rejecting appeals from pharmaceutical companies that object to negotiating Medicare drug prices with the federal government.
2: The justices gave no comment in leaving in place rulings from the Federal Appeals Court in Philadelphia that dismissed the drug manufacturers' claims. The negotiation program was created as part of the 2022 Inflation Reduction Act. The law requires the government to negotiate prices for certain high-cost drugs in the federal insurance program for older adults on an annual basis. Republicans have criticized aspects of the law, which was signed by Democratic President Joe Biden, but the Trump administration has embraced the authority to bring drug makers to the negotiating table. Marcela Sanchez, Washington.
1: Humanitarian aid ship from Mexico docking in Havana as U.S.-Cuban tensions escalate. Lisa Dwyer has more.
3: Cubans welcomed the arrival of a ship carrying humanitarian aid from Mexico to Uruguay. This man says, with the situation the country is in, anything that comes in helps, adding that it's the Cuban people who are suffering. In late January, U.S. President Donald Trump threatened tariffs on countries supplying oil to Cuba. The island has since faced severe shortages of food, fuel, and electricity, and constant blackouts across much of the country. I'm Lisa Dwyer.
1: It all began last Thursday when a small medical plane in New Mexico crashed, killing all four people on board. That crash started a wildfire in the vicinity. That blaze began to grow throughout the weekend. Officials said by early Monday morning, the fire has grown now to more than 19 square miles. More on these stories, townhall.com.
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6: Here is your weather forecast from the ABK Flooring Weather Center. Chance of showers and thunderstorms early. Look for that low of 69 degrees. Scattered showers and thunderstorms before 3 p.m. today with mostly sunny skies and a high near 87. Tonight, showers possibly thunderstorm, low around 64. And for Wednesday, showers likely mainly early, mostly cloudy otherwise, with a high near 73.
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0: It's Pickle Jar up all night. Katie and Scott here coming up in less than 10. We are going to talk about Lainey Wilson's wedding.
1: Yes.
0: In a cave. Oh, my God. I love it. I almost did that with my first wedding.

0: It's Pickle Jar up all night. Lainey Wilson is officially off the market. She has married her former NFL quarterback, Devlin Duck Hodges. They did it in a cave in Dixon, Tennessee.
1: Yeah.
0: Ruskin Cave.
1: They were driving around and like, you went to get married in a cave, and they went and toured it. I guess they really loved it. But I guess it's just enough off the beaten path that people wouldn't have figured it out.
0: No, I think it's so cool. I love it. Like I told you earlier, I almost got married in a cave. Yeah, I think it's the coolest idea. Well, no, that's all there is to it. We decided not to in the end.
1: So it's too expensive.
0: We were going to have to bus everybody in so that they could drink. And we were like, okay, that's too much. But she wore a custom Oscar de la Renta gown.
1: She was beautiful.
0: And she was so beautiful. And of course, Ella Langley was there. Lauren Elena. Winona.
1: I know. It was just... And once again, our invitation lost in the mail.
0: Yeah, it's okay.
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10: Here is your weather forecast from the ABK Flooring Weather Center. Chance of showers and thunderstorms early. Look for that low of 69 degrees. Scattered showers and thunderstorms before 3 p.m. today with mostly sunny skies and a high near 87. Tonight, showers possibly thunderstorm, low around 64. And for Wednesday, showers likely mainly early, mostly cloudy otherwise, with a high near 73.
11: 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We are the General.

It is Pickle Jar Up All Night. I just want to take a moment to give a shout out to Carter Faith, because that performance at the ACM, that was a showstopper. She was absolutely flawless. She's still a new enough artist that

0: Pickle Jar up all night. Cody Johnson, of course, took home Entertainer of the Year at the ACMs, the big award of the night. But honestly, that was a huge surprise to him.
1: So to be honest, when they called it for Male Artist of the Year, I thought, well, that's it. You know, that's the one I got. Because I feel like guys like me that have kind of been the underdog in a lot of situations, like that was the thing that I was handed to. It was like a consolation prize, which is crazy to think about from a kid from Sebastopol, Texas, thinking that Male Artist of the Year is a freaking consolation prize. It's not. I've always chased that entertainer. So once I won Male, there was this kind of a soberness that hit me of like, that's the award you get. You know, and I really had three or four other people picked for many reasons for entertainer. And so I didn't have any emotion. I didn't have any nerves going into the Entertainer of the Year. I just thought, I'll stand up out of my seat, I'll clap, and I'll honor whoever that is. And when I heard the on Cody, man, it was surreal. All I can tell you is that God is good and hard work pays off. If I never win another award musically for the rest of my life, I truly feel like that I've accomplished what I've wanted to accomplish. I've done what I've wanted to do, but this is just the start.
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4: 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And we wish them continued success in the future.
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6: Here is your weather forecast from the ABK Flooring Weather Center. Chance of showers and thunderstorms early. Look for that low of 69 degrees. Scattered showers and thunderstorms before 3 p.m. today with mostly sunny skies and a high near 87. Tonight, showers possibly thunderstorm, low around 64. And for Wednesday, showers likely mainly early, mostly cloudy otherwise, with a high near 73.
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0: It's Pickle Jar Up All Night. We haven't talked yet about the Little Big Town performance of their new single, Hey There Sunshine.
1: Good.
0: Oh, it was so good. Is it just me, though? Karen looked so emotional. It looked like she was fighting back tears at the end of the song.
1: It did.
0: Yeah, and she looked over at Jimmy at the end. I can't remember what the last line of the song is, but something like, I'm going to be okay. And she looks like she's going to cry. I was like, what is going on? Something's going on. I don't know what it is.
1: It was just one of those performances that kind of got you. I thought the performances were really good the whole night.
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2: Soybeans and corn were higher, cattle and hogs were lower. Hello, I'm Megan Grebner with your commodity market update on brownfield. You better build bigger bins. It's just a suggestion, but regardless, be ready to maximize your per acre profits with MX Series corn by Stein. Stein has yield. Soybeans were sharply higher on fund and technical buying. July beans up 36 at 12.13. August beans were up 34.5 at 12.11. Corn was also higher on fund and technical buying. July corn up 21.25 at 4.77. September corn up 19.25 at 4.82.25. The wheat complex was sharply higher on oversold signals. Live and feeder cattle were down on technical selling. June lives down 52 cents at 253.37. August feeders down 260 at 358.85. Hogs were pressured by demand uncertainty. June lean hogs down 22 at 98.52. July lean hogs down 60 cents at 102.75. Taking a quick look at cash business, direct cash cattle trade activity is off to a quiet start. Show lists for the week are lighter in Texas. They're steady in Kansas, Nebraska, and Colorado. Bids and asking prices have been elusive. Significant trade volume isn't expected to take place until sometime Thursday or Friday. Estimated cattle slaughter is 106,000 head. That's up 4,000 on the week and down more than 8,000 on the year. The cash hog market has had a slow start as processors haven't been as aggressive in their procurement efforts. Supplies of market-ready hogs are ample, and there's plenty of pork available. There have been some definite bright spots, though, when it comes to demand for U.S. pork on the global market, which has been crucial to providing some price support. But there are still long-term concerns that linger. Estimated hog slaughter was 460,000 head, down 2,000 on the week and down more than 21,000 on the year. I'm Megan Grebner.
3: Here is your weather forecast from the ABK Flooring Weather Center. Chance of showers and thunderstorms early. Look for that low of 69 degrees. Scattered showers and thunderstorms before 3 p.m. today with mostly sunny skies and a high near 87. Tonight, showers possibly thunderstorm, low around 64. And for Wednesday, showers likely mainly early, mostly cloudy otherwise, with a high near 73.
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0: Pickle Jar up all night. It's Katie and Scott wrapping up the ACM show. Now, of course, we'll be touching on some ACM stuff throughout the week.
1: Oh, yeah.
0: We had a lot of great connections with folks. But Tucker Wetmore, I think that was his first really big ACM, and asked him, what was the highlight?
2: Everything. 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But the performance was crazy. I hope it went well. I kind of blacked out there for a second, but I got through it.

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2: 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I'm Cannon Shake in the First Merchants Newsroom. Heavy rain and flooding created several roadway hazards yesterday evening across parts of Davies and Martin County. Dispatch reports indicate a motorist became stranded near 1200 East and 150 North near Lagodi after a vehicle broke down close to high water. The driver told authorities water was not entering the vehicle at the time and later requested only a wrecker service. Additional reports came in of flooded roadways on 100 West near 225 North and on 650 East near 800 North, where motorists said water was covering the roadway, creating dangerous driving conditions and nearly caused vehicles to hydroplane. A large tree blocked traffic yesterday evening on North State Road 57 near Washington. According to dispatch reports, the tree fell on a blind curve near the 3700 block of North State Road 57, completely blocking the southbound lane and partially blocking the northbound lane. Multiple motorists called authorities to report the hazard. NDOT was notified and responded to the scene with additional crews to help remove the tree from the roadway. Emergency responders initially requested chainsaw assistance before NDOT crews arrived, and traffic in the area was impacted until the tree could be cleared. And several roads around Washington were flooded due to the high waters yesterday, leading to road closures and multiple calls for service. Officials received complaints of high water at several intersections, including areas near Davies Community Hospital, Northwest 21st and Walnut Streets, Highland Avenue and Southeast 11th Street, and near Glenwood Drive on 100 North. Police later blocked portions of 100 North due to flooding. Residents also reported wastewater problems as stormwater overwhelmed parts of the system. One caller reported sewage bubbling into a basement on Northeast 1st Street, while others reported flashing alarms at lift stations on Troy Road and Cottonwood Court. City wastewater crews responded to multiple locations throughout the evening, and high water warning signs were placed in the affected areas. And in the dispatch reports, first responders were also called to the intersection of West Main and Northwest 2nd Streets after a woman reported floodwater had risen into her vehicle up to the seats. Washington City Fire and emergency personnel arrived on scene and safely assisted all occupants from that vehicle. Officials later transported three people from the scene to the Washington Police Department for assistance. Multiple streets around the city were temporarily blocked due to rising water levels, including areas near Northwest 6th, Van Tree Street, Southwest 7th Street, and Walnut Street. Two vehicles were towed from the flooded areas. Emergency crews responded to a two-vehicle personal injury crash yesterday afternoon on South State Road 57 in Washington. Authorities said airbags deployed in the collision, and six people, including three adults and three children, were involved. Witnesses reported one vehicle had gone into a ditch and was smoking, but everyone inside was able to get out safely before crews arrived. Emergency medical personnel and firefighters responded to the scene. The crash caused significant front-end damage to one of the vehicles, which was towed from the scene. This accident remains under investigation. And authorities responded to a personal injury crash last night near North State Road 57 and 25 East, north of Washington. According to dispatch reports, a Chevy Malibu was found crashed into a tree line near a wooded area shortly after 9:20 p.m. The vehicle had significant front-end damage and was smoking when emergency crews arrived. Initial reports indicated no one was inside the vehicle. Responding agencies, including the Plainville Volunteer Fire Department, later located the suspected driver nearby and requested EMS. One person was transported to Davies Community Hospital for treatment. Authorities said the driver was later taken into custody following the investigation. The Washington City Fire Department responded to a fully engulfed trailer fire yesterday evening near Vine and Field Streets in Washington. Dispatch reports indicate crews were called to the scene shortly after 6 p.m. after witnesses reported heavy black smoke, flames, and loud popping noises coming from the structure. Reports indicated it was unclear whether anyone was inside the trailer at the time. Firefighters arrived to find the structure fully engulfed, and crews later reported a second nearby structure had also caught fire. Additional manpower and tanker support were requested as crews worked to contain the flames. Roads in the area were temporarily blocked during the response. The state fire marshal's office was notified, and one firefighter was checked by ambulance personnel at the scene. No other injuries were reported. And Washington City Fire responded to a vacant trailer fire yesterday afternoon near Cable Avenue and Poplar Street in Washington. According to the dispatch reports, crews were called to the scene shortly after 4:30 p.m. after a caller reported heavy smoke coming from the trailer. Firefighters arrived to find flames and smoke showing from the structure. Officials said the trailer was vacant and no injuries were reported. Crews also requested utility line crew to respond because electrical power was still connected to the residence. Additional off-duty firefighters were later called in to assist at the scene. All units cleared this scene and returned to service shortly before 6 p.m. On the area arrest report, 19-year-old Spencer Stevens of Shoals was arrested on two different counts of intimidation, criminal trespass, and driving while suspended. Bond was set at $10,000 and bond was posted. And we have two obituaries. Vera McLemore of Washington passed away on Saturday at the Villages at Oak Ridge. A visitation will be at Our Lady of Hope Catholic Church from 9 to 10:30 a.m. on Saturday, followed by a massive Christian burial at 10:30 a.m., with burial to follow at the St. John's Cemetery. Louis Dean Kelly of Washington passed away on Saturday morning. Friends and family will gather to honor Dean's memory at Bethel Church of Washington South Campus. Memorial service will be Friday at 1 p.m. also at the church. Visitation will take place from 9 a.m. until the service time. And after the service, there will be a time to share together in the church fellowship hall. Burial will be at a later date. Louis Dean Kelly was 87 years old. And that's a look at news from the First Merchants Newsroom on WAMW.
3: Good morning, everyone. Here's your latest forecast from the ABK Flooring and Weather Center. We're still keeping an eye to the sky today. Another day with a chance of showers and storms. Some could be strong. Those should be tapering off by tomorrow morning behind that drier and cooler weather as we head for Wednesday and again on Thursday. So for today, some scattered showers and storms in the area. Warm and humid. Some of the storms could become strong. Highs in the mid-80s. For tonight, showers and thunderstorms slowly diminishing, dropping to 65. For tomorrow, any showers will be early, otherwise skies become partly sunny, cooler with a high of 72. We're looking at partly sunny and back at 72 on Thursday. And that's your latest forecast. I'm WTWO meteorologist Jesse Walker.
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Corey Kent, Co Wetzel, that's Rocky Mountain Low. How are you? It's Scott Gaines. I made it back from Vegas. I'm still a little tired, but I think I'm going to live. Dustin Lynch on the way. Rascal Flatts here in a few. And Dylan Scott gets us going. It's What He'll Never Have. Good

0: Honk. Dustin Lynch, It's Easy to Love. I love this. Michael Jackson's Thriller has made it to the top of the charts once again. Billboard's top R&B and hip-hop albums, and of course, thanks to the movie Michael. But the 1982 album Thriller, it's got the number one spot again this week. If you haven't seen the movie, I haven't seen it, but I have enough friends that have seen it that just said it's just amazing. And if you were a Michael Jackson fan or even remotely close to being a fan, said this is something you really do need to see. And his nephew plays him, and like band members who used to be in Michael Jackson's band came and watched some of the shooting of the movie. And they said it was like watching Michael. And it said some of them cried. Some was like, man, it just gave them chills. But yes, I do have plans to go see it. I've kind of been a little busy, though.
1: Alzheimer's disease is often thought of only in terms of its later stages. A new campaign, This Is Alls, is helping share stories of people living with the earlier stages of the disease. Healthy Women CEO Beth Badalino shares more.
2: Alzheimer's is more than what we see in its later stages. 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
3: From Shank Broadcasting Sports and the Rhodes Automotive Sports Desk, I'm Brian Emmons. Another golf score from over the weekend. The North Davies Cougars are the SWIAT Golf Champions, shooting a team score of 330 at the Phil Harris Golf Links in Linton on Saturday. Kobe Lohider continues his good play this season. He's the individual conference champion, wearing the medal after a stellar even par 72. Lance Stahl shot an 82. Khalil Wagler fired an 87. Aaron Marner also scored with an 89. Colin Loniger with a 93. Congrats to the Cougs on their conference championship. Rain got us all day yesterday. Let's hope maybe we can get some sports in today. Let's talk tennis. It's the Ligoti sectional. Barrie versus Paoli at 5. Ligoti versus the North Davies Cougars at 6:30. At the Vincennes sectional, it'll be Vincennes Reve versus Vincennes Lincoln. The girls track sectional going on down in Princeton. On the golf course, Washington's at Vincennes Lincoln, North Davies at North Knox. South Knox hosts Terre Haute South. On the softball diamond, Washington is at Vincennes Lincoln. Southridge is at Barrie. You can hear that one. Mike DeCourcy and myself will be on the general for a 6 o'clock first pitch. Shoals is at Orleans. On the baseball diamond, Washington's at Gibson Southern. Barrie is at Bloomfield. Ligoti's at Linton Stockton. Shoals is at Crawford County. Pike Central at Mount Vernon. South Knox is visiting their neighbors to the north, the North Knox Warriors. And for the daily track side update, here's the Leonard to my penny, Mark James.
4: The focus shifts from qualifying to race setup. From the Indianapolis Motor Speedway, this is Mark James. The first incident of 2026 occurred 20 minutes into practice. Monday's practice began under threatening skies. 20 minutes into the session, Alexander Rossi, a front row starter, spun in turn two, making hard contact with the outside retaining wall. Padua Ward could not avoid contact, and Romain Grosjean was involved as well. All escaped serious injury. ECR began prepping Rossi's backup, which will maintain his front row starting position. Weather ended the session 1 hour in, and Joseph Newgarden turned the fastest lap of the 33-car field at 226.198 miles per hour. Alex Palou is on pole for the 110th running of the Indianapolis 500-mile race. His four-lap average, 232.248 miles per hour. He is also the defending race winner. Next up, Carb Day, Friday at 11 a.m. Eastern.
3: 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Ryan was on over a year ago to discuss Woodstock 99. 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We also welcome back one of the listeners' favorite guests, IndyCar's David Krask. He'll discuss this year's running of the Indianapolis 500.
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9: Good morning, everyone. Here's your latest forecast from the ABK Flooring Weather Center. We're keeping an eye to the sky today. Showers and storms, some could be strong. Highs mid-80s. Tonight, more showers and thunderstorms dropping to 65. Tomorrow, showers will end early. Otherwise, skies become partly sunny and cooler, high in the low 70s. And that's your latest forecast. I'm WTWO meteorologist Jesse Walker.
10: 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We are the General.

0: Zach John King, that is Get to Drinkin'. Avery Anna was the new female artist of the year. She actually performed the other night on the ACMs. Thought she did such a great job. And you know, it wasn't that long ago, she was wondering when she would get a chance to do this. And she has a great message for girls.
1: 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The Downtown Washington Farmers Market will fire back up on June the 6th. 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The next concert in the Washington Community Concert Series will be on Saturday, May 30th. It's a tribute to the legendary Dolly Parton featuring Natasha Neely. 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A tribute to Dolly Parton live at the Washington High School Auditorium. Saturday, May 30th, beginning at 7:30. 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The Shiloh Vendor Fest is back. 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The Chandelier Barn Market is set for June 5th and 6th at the Chandelier Barn and at the 4-H grounds at Eastside Park in Washington. It's two big days. 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And Parkview Village annual charity golf scramble is set for Friday, June 12th. 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
2: Good morning, everyone. Here's your latest forecast from the ABK Flooring and Weather Center. We're keeping an eye to the sky today. Showers and storms, some could be strong. Highs mid-80s. Tonight, more showers and thunderstorms dropping to 65. Tomorrow, showers will end early. Otherwise, skies become partly sunny and cooler, high in the low 70s. And that's your latest forecast. I'm WTWO meteorologist Jesse Walker.
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We've got it covered. 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

0: Kane Brown, that is Woman. Probably one of the best performances from the ACMs the other night. I mean, there were some good ones as well. I mean, of course, Ella doing a stripped down version of Be Her, Zach Top, and you know, you can go down the list. I thought they were all good. I really did. I didn't think there was anybody that was struggling.
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4: I'm Brent Barnett on Brownfield. The USDA has announced Colton Buckley as the chief of its Natural Resources Conservation Service, or NRCS. Buckley has previously helped oversee several of the agency's areas and programs. Buckley succeeds Aubrey Betancourt in the role following her resignation that was announced on Monday. More news up next on Brownfield.
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4: The head of the U.S. Meat Export Federation says the U.S. and China have made major progress in expanding market access for American beef. Dan Hallstrom says China has granted a five-year registration extension to 425 facilities.
7: This is what we've been waiting for, really for almost a year now on most of these plants. This is great news. It's even better news for our customers in China, which have been clamoring to regain access to U.S. beef.
4: Illinois Congresswoman Nikki Budzinski says she's disappointed in the farm bill that's made its way to the Senate.
8: I was very concerned about the House version that took $1 billion out of conservation programs, specifically EQIP.
4: USDA's latest crop progress report shows 76% of U.S. corn has been planted, ahead of the five-year average of 70%. 67% of U.S. soybeans have been planted, ahead of 53% on average. I'm Brent Barnett.
9: Good morning, everyone. Here's your latest forecast from the ABK Flooring Weather Center. We're keeping an eye to the sky today. Showers and storms, some could be strong. Highs mid-80s. Tonight, more showers and thunderstorms dropping to 65. Tomorrow, showers will end early. Otherwise, skies become partly sunny and cooler, high in the low 70s. And that's your latest forecast. I'm WTWO meteorologist Jesse Walker.
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2: Breaking news this hour from Town Hall. I'm Rich Thomason. Looks like the Iranian regime is safe, at least for the moment.
3: President Donald Trump says he's holding off on a planned attack of Iran. Trump made this announcement on his Truth Social platform. He said he made the decision after talking to the leaders of Saudi Arabia, the United Arab Emirates, and Qatar.
2: Correspondent Jonathan Gambrell, the president giving Tehran a bit more time to agree to a deal that he can accept. And that would include the Iranians agreeing to give up their pursuit of nuclear weapons. Deadly attack at a large Southern California mosque.
4: Police in San Diego say two teenage suspects opened fire at the Islamic Center of San Diego, killing three men before killing themselves.
5: We are considering this a hate crime until it's not.
4: Police Chief Scott Wall.
5: So we have our two suspects that are deceased. We have three victims at the Islamic Center. All three are adults, for a total of five people that are deceased.
4: Aerial footage showed more than a dozen children holding hands and being walked out of the parking lot during the police response.
5: All of the kids are safe.
4: Wall says a security guard was among the victims and that the two suspects were found dead in a vehicle stopped in the middle of a road nearby. Audio courtesy KGTV. I'm Jennifer King.
2: Service on New York's Long Island Railroad is slated to resume later today. A tentative contract ends a three-day strike that closed the LIRR. Voters in several states are going to the polls today in primaries. In Kentucky, incumbent Republican Congressman Trump foe Thomas Massie being challenged by Trump-endorsed candidate Ed

0: Galran. Acting Attorney General Todd Blanche goes up to Capitol Hill today for his first congressional testimony since taking over at the Department of Justice. On Wall Street this morning, the Dow futures are down 81 points. The Nasdaq futures 200 points lower, and the S&P futures are down 30 points. More on these stories, townhall.com.
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2: 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I'm Cannon Shake in the First Merchants Newsroom. Heavy rain and flooding created several roadway hazards yesterday evening across parts of Davies and Martin County. Dispatch reports indicate a motorist became stranded near 1200 East and 150 North near Lagodi after a vehicle broke down close to high water. The driver told authorities water was not entering the vehicle at the time and later requested only a wrecker service. Additional reports came in of flooded roadways on 100 West near 225 North and on 650 East near 800 North, where motorists said water was covering the roadway, creating dangerous driving conditions and nearly caused vehicles to hydroplane. A large tree blocked traffic yesterday evening on North State Road 57 near Washington. According to dispatch reports, the tree fell on a blind curve near the 3700 block of North State Road 57, completely blocking the southbound lane and partially blocking the northbound lane. Multiple motorists called authorities to report the hazard. NDOT was notified and responded to the scene with additional crews to help remove the tree from the roadway. Emergency responders initially requested chainsaw assistance before NDOT crews arrived, and traffic in the area was impacted until the tree could be cleared. And several roads around Washington were flooded due to the high waters yesterday, leading to road closures and multiple calls for service. Officials received complaints of high water at several intersections, including areas near Davies Community Hospital, Northwest 21st and Walnut Streets, Highland Avenue and Southeast 11th Street, and near Glenwood Drive on 100 North. Police later blocked portions of 100 North due to flooding. Residents also reported wastewater problems as stormwater overwhelmed parts of the system. One caller reported sewage bubbling into a basement on Northeast 1st Street, while others reported flashing alarms at lift stations on Troy Road and Cottonwood Court. City wastewater crews responded to multiple locations throughout the evening, and high water warning signs were placed in the affected areas. And in the dispatch reports, first responders were also called to the intersection of West Main and Northwest 2nd Streets after a woman reported floodwater had risen into her vehicle up to the seats. Washington City Fire and emergency personnel arrived on scene and safely assisted all occupants from that vehicle. Officials later transported three people from the scene to the Washington Police Department for assistance. Multiple streets around the city were temporarily blocked due to rising water levels, including areas near Northwest 6th, Van Tree Street, Southwest 7th Street, and Walnut Street. Two vehicles were towed from the flooded areas. Emergency crews responded to a two-vehicle personal injury crash yesterday afternoon on South State Road 57 in Washington. Authorities said airbags deployed in the collision, and six people, including three adults and three children, were involved. Witnesses reported one vehicle had gone into a ditch and was smoking, but everyone inside was able to get out safely before crews arrived. Emergency medical personnel and firefighters responded to the scene. The crash caused significant front-end damage to one of the vehicles, which was towed from the scene. This accident remains under investigation. And authorities responded to a personal injury crash last night near North State Road 57 and 25 East, north of Washington. According to dispatch reports, A Chevy Malibu was found crashed into a tree line near a wooded area shortly after 9:20 p.m. The vehicle had significant front-end damage and was smoking when emergency crews arrived. Initial reports indicated no one was inside the vehicle. Responding agencies, including the Plainville Volunteer Fire Department, later located the suspected driver nearby and requested EMS. One person was transported to Davies Community Hospital for treatment. Authorities said the driver was later taken into custody following the investigation. The Washington City Fire Department responded to a fully engulfed trailer fire yesterday evening near Vine and Field Streets in Washington. Dispatch reports indicate crews were called to the scene shortly after 6 p.m. after witnesses reported heavy black smoke, flames, and loud popping noises coming from the structure. Reports indicated it was unclear whether anyone was inside the trailer at the time. Firefighters arrived to find the structure fully engulfed, and crews later reported a second nearby structure had also caught fire. Additional manpower and tanker support were requested as crews worked to contain the flames. Roads in the area were temporarily blocked during the response. The State Fire Marshal's office was notified, and one firefighter was checked by ambulance personnel at the scene. No other injuries were reported. And Washington City Fire responded to a vacant trailer fire yesterday afternoon near Cable Avenue and Poplar Street in Washington. According to the dispatch reports, crews were called to the scene shortly after 4:30 p.m. after a caller reported heavy smoke coming from the trailer. Firefighters arrived to find flames and smoke showing from the structure. Officials said the trailer was vacant and no injuries were reported. Crews also requested a utility line crew to respond because electrical power was still connected to the residence. Additional off-duty firefighters were later called in to assist at the scene. All units cleared this scene and returned to service shortly before 6 p.m. On the area arrest report, 19-year-old Spencer Stevens of Shoals was arrested on two different counts of intimidation, criminal trespass, and driving while suspended. Bond was set at $10,000 and bond was posted. And we have two obituaries. Vera McLemore of Washington passed away on Saturday at the Villages at Oak Ridge. A visitation will be at Our Lady of Hope Catholic Church from 9 to 10:30 a.m. on Saturday, followed by a massive Christian burial at 10:30 a.m., with burial to follow at the St. John's Cemetery. Louis Dean Kelly of Washington passed away on Saturday morning. Friends and family will gather to honor Dean's memory at Bethel Church of Washington South Campus. Memorial service will be Friday at 1 p.m. also at the church. Visitation will take place from 9 a.m. until the service time. And after the service, there will be a time to share together in the church fellowship hall. Burial will be at a later date. Louis Dean Kelly was 87 years old. And that's a look at news from the First Merchants Newsroom on WAMW.
3: Good morning, everyone. Here's your latest forecast from the ABK Flooring and Weather Center. We're still keeping an eye to the sky today. Another day with a chance of showers and storms. Some could be strong. Those should be tapering off by tomorrow morning behind that drier and cooler weather as we head for Wednesday and again on Thursday. So for today, some scattered showers and storms in the area. Warm and humid. Some of the storms could become strong. Highs in the mid-80s. For tonight, showers and thunderstorms slowly diminishing, dropping to 65. For tomorrow, any showers will be early, otherwise skies become partly sunny, cooler with a high of 72. We're looking at partly sunny and back at 72 on Thursday. And that's your latest forecast. I'm WTWO meteorologist Jesse Walker.
4: Back to the country. Now, this is The General.

Jelly Roll, that is liar. He was noticeably not there, and he was actually up for Entertainer of the Year and didn't get it. But it's okay. I mean, Cody Johnson, say what you want, he deserved it. I thought they went well with Entertainer of the Year. In fact, we'll connect with Cody Johnson in about 10 minutes right now, Bailey Zimmerman.

0: Cody Johnson, man, what a big week for him. Got a number one song with The Fall. He is Male Vocalist of the Year for the ACMs and Entertainer of the Year. Now, he wasn't fully convinced that he was going to win one or the other.
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2: From Shape Broadcasting Sports and the Rhodes Automotive Sports Desk, I'm Brian Emmons. Another golf score from over the weekend. The North Davies Cougars are the Swiat Golf Champion, shooting a team score of 330 at the Phil Harris Golf Links in Linton on Saturday. Kobe Lohider continues his good play this season. He's the individual conference champion, wearing the medal after a stellar even par 72. Lance Stahl shot an 82. Khalil Wagler fired an 87. Aaron Marner also scored with an 89. Colin Loniger with a 93. Congrats to the Cougs on their conference championship. Rain got us all day yesterday. Let's hope maybe we can get some sports in today. Let's talk tennis. It's the Ligoti sectional. Barre versus Paoli at 5. Ligoti versus the North Davies Cougars at 6:30. At the Vincennes sectional, it'll be Vincennes Reveille versus Vincennes Lincoln. The girls' track sectional going on down in Princeton. On the golf course, Washington's at Vincennes Lincoln, North Davies at North Knox. South Knox hosts Terre Haute South. On the softball diamond, Washington is at Vincennes Lincoln. Southridge is at Barre. If you can hear that one, Mike DeCourcy and myself will be on the general for a 6 o'clock first pitch. Shoals is at Orleans. On the baseball diamond, Washington's at Gibson Southern. Barre is at Bloomfield. Ligoti's at Linton Stockton. Shoals is at Crawford County. Pike Central at Mount Vernon. South Knox is visiting their neighbors to the north, the North Knox Warriors. And for the daily trackside update, here's the Leonard to my penny, Mark James.
3: The focus shifts from qualifying to race setup. From the Indianapolis Motor Speedway, this is Mark James. The first incident of 2026 occurred 20 minutes into practice. Monday's practice began under threatening skies. 20 minutes into the session, Alexander Rossi, a front row starter, spun in turn two, making hard contact with the outside retaining wall. Padua Ward could not avoid contact, and Romain Grosjean was involved as well. All escaped serious injury. ECR began prepping Rossi's backup, which will maintain his front row starting position. Weather ended the session 1 hour in, and Joseph Newgarden turned the fastest lap of the 33-car field at 226.198 miles per hour. Alex Palou is on pole for the 110th running of the Indianapolis 500-mile race. His four-lap average, 232.248 miles per hour. He is also the defending race winner. Next up, Carb Day, Friday at 11 a.m. Eastern.
2: Big show for you this week on Fair Shake. Producer Chip and I will welcome back Ryan Lichten to the show. Ryan was on over a year ago to discuss Woodstock 99. 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We also welcome back one of the listeners' favorite guests, IndyCar's David Krask. He'll discuss this year's running of the Indianapolis 500. 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As you're walking out of the house today, grab your rain jacket and your umbrella, and then when you get caught outside without them and you get drenched, just try to remember to be a good sport. 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
11: Good morning, everyone. Here's your latest forecast from the ABK Flooring Weather Center. We're keeping an eye to the sky today. Showers and storms, some could be strong. Highs mid-80s. Tonight, more showers and thunderstorms dropping to 65. Tomorrow, showers will end early. Otherwise, skies become partly sunny and cooler, high in the low 70s. And that's your latest forecast. I'm WTWO meteorologist Jesse Walker.
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5: Good morning, everyone. Here's your latest forecast from the ABK Flooring Weather Center. We're keeping an eye to the sky today. Showers and storms, some could be strong. Highs mid-80s. Tonight, more showers and thunderstorms dropping to 65. Tomorrow, showers will end early. Otherwise, skies become partly sunny and cooler, high in the low 70s. And that's your latest forecast. I'm WTWO meteorologist Jesse Walker.
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0: John Morgan, that is Kid myself. So if you'd love to go to Costco, Costco members are sharing when is the best time to go, or when's, let's say, the best time to avoid going. Saturday and Sunday, they said avoid going. It's just too crowded. They said Friday and Monday can be pretty crazy too. So I guess what they're looking at is Tuesday, Wednesday, and Thursday seem to be the best times to go, and it's less crowded. So there you go.
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5: 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I'm Nicole Heslip with Managing for Profit on Brownfield. 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
6: 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I never saw ticks.
5: That's coming up next on Brownfield.
7: In agriculture, timing matters. Markets move, weather changes, decisions can't wait. 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They ask the right questions, talk to the people who matter, and explain what today's news means for tomorrow's operation. From early morning chores to late night planning, Brownfield is there, on air, online, and on demand. When agriculture needs reliable news, it turns to one name, Brownfield Ag News. 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
5: DeFonso is a field crops entomologist with Michigan State University.
6: The wood or dog tick is the one that you're probably encountering as you clear brush, or hunt, or, you know, walk along paths. That's pretty widespread. But we've seen the rise of some other tick species. They've expanded their range. We also have milder winters now. So in February, people are already finding ticks. So a longer season, so there's more ticks, more breeding of ticks, a longer season for them to try to find us. And then this range expansion of a couple different ticks. And one of them is the black-legged tick, which you might know as the deer tick. That's expanded since the 1990s across the eastern part of the U.S., and that's our Lyme disease vector. It's a little smaller than some of our other ticks. Then there's a Lone Star tick, which was more of a southern tick that has moved north. It's not necessarily transmitting a disease to create this alpha-gal syndrome, but it's a reaction to the tick bite, and it's a serious allergy to one of the sugars that is in meat and dairy. So if you get this alpha-gal syndrome, then you can actually almost have a reaction when you eat meat or ice cream or whatever. So it's pretty devastating for people that have this.
5: She tells Brownfield DEET repellent isn't the only way to keep the pests away.
6: DEET, which is the old school off, it is effective if you get the higher rates, 20% and higher. But DEET's pretty bad on the skin, and it eats away at...
8: Good morning, everyone. Here's your latest forecast from the ABK Flooring Weather Center. We're keeping an eye to the sky today. Showers and storms, some could be strong. Highs mid-80s. Tonight, more showers and thunderstorms dropping to 65. Tomorrow, showers will end early. Otherwise, skies become partly sunny and cooler, a high in the low 70s. And that's your latest forecast. I'm WTWO meteorologist Jesse Walk.
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2: Breaking news this hour from Town Hall. I'm Rich Thomason. Following an appeal by the United Arab Emirates, Saudi Arabia, and Qatar, President Trump has shelved plans to attack Iran, putting the attack on hold for now, allow some more time for diplomacy. The president demands Iran loosen its grip on the Strait of Hormuz and abandon its quest for nuclear weapons. As he travels to China, Russia's president releases a video for the Chinese people.
3: Vladimir Putin's video address claimed that Russia and China were expanding ties economically, politically, and in defense. He'll be eager to discuss selling more oil and gas to what he calls his dear friend, Mr. Xi. And there will be talks about a new Siberian pipeline between their two nations. Since Mr. Putin's invasion of Ukraine, Russia has become far more reliant on China's economy. For Beijing, this is a balancing act, particularly after Mr. Trump's visit last week. China wants stable relations with the West, but strategically, Russia is a close neighbor. Mr. Xi wants to appear capable of talking to all sides.
2: The BBC's Laura Bicker. A security guard is among the three people killed, a shooting at the Islamic Center of San Diego. Police Chief Scott Wall says it's considered a hate crime. Two suspects, ages 17 and 19, were found dead, apparently, of self-inflicted gunshot wounds. Kentucky, among a half-dozen states, holding primaries today. GOP Congressman Thomas Massie being challenged by retired Navy Special Forces veteran Ed Galrine, who's endorsed by President Trump. After 3 days, there is a tentative deal to end New York's Long Island Railroad strike. Partial service is expected to resume at noon today. Watching Wall Street, the Dow futures are down 109 points, while the Nasdaq futures are off 219. More on these stories at townhall.com.
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8: 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I'm Cannon Shake in the First Merchants Newsroom. Heavy rain and flooding created several roadway hazards yesterday evening across parts of Davies and Martin County. Dispatch reports indicate a motorist became stranded near 1200 East and 150 North near Lagodi after a vehicle broke down close to high water. The driver told authorities water was not entering the vehicle at the time and later requested only a wrecker service. Additional reports came in of flooded roadways on 100 West near 225 North and on 650 East near 800 North, where motorists said water was covering the roadway, creating dangerous driving conditions and nearly caused vehicles to hydroplane. A large tree blocked traffic yesterday evening on North State Road 57 near Washington. According to dispatch reports, the tree fell on a blind curve near the 3700 block of North State Road 57, completely blocking the southbound lane and partially blocking the northbound lane. Multiple motorists called authorities to report the hazard. NDOT was notified and responded to the scene with additional crews to help remove the tree from the roadway. Emergency responders initially requested chainsaw assistance before NDOT crews arrived, and traffic in the area was impacted until the tree could be cleared.

0: and several roads around Washington were flooded due to the high waters yesterday, leading to road closures and multiple calls for service. Officials received complaints of high water at several intersections, including areas near Davies Community Hospital, Northwest 21st and Walnut Streets, Highland Avenue and Southeast 11th Street, and near Glenwood Drive on 100 North. Police later blocked portions of 100 North due to flooding. Residents also reported wastewater problems as stormwater overwhelmed parts of the system. One caller reported sewage bubbling into a basement on Northeast 1st Street, while others reported flashing alarms at lift stations on Troy Road and Cottonwood Court. City wastewater crews responded to multiple locations throughout the evening, and high water warning signs were placed in the affected areas. And in the dispatch reports, first responders were also called to the intersection of West Main and Northwest 2nd Streets after a woman reported floodwater had risen into her vehicle up to the seats. Washington City Fire and emergency personnel arrived on scene and safely assisted all occupants from that vehicle. Officials later transported three people from the scene to the Washington Police Department for assistance. Multiple streets around the city were temporarily blocked due to rising water levels, including areas near Northwest 6th, Van Tree Street, Southwest 7th Street, and Walnut Street. Two vehicles were towed from the flooded areas. Emergency crews responded to a two-vehicle personal injury crash yesterday afternoon on South State Road 57 in Washington. Authorities said airbags deployed in the collision, and six people, including three adults and three children, were involved. Witnesses reported one vehicle had gone into a ditch and was smoking, but everyone inside was able to get out safely before crews arrived. Emergency medical personnel and firefighters responded to the scene. The crash caused significant front-end damage to one of the vehicles, which was towed from the scene. This accident remains under investigation. And authorities responded to a personal injury crash last night near North State Road 57 and 25 East, north of Washington. According to dispatch reports, a Chevy Malibu was found crashed into a tree line near a wooded area shortly after 9:20 p.m. The vehicle had significant front-end damage and was smoking when emergency crews arrived. Initial reports indicated no one was inside the vehicle. Responding agencies, including the Plainville Volunteer Fire Department, later located the suspected driver nearby and requested EMS. One person was transported to Davies Community Hospital for treatment. Authorities said the driver was later taken into custody following the investigation. The Washington City Fire Department responded to a fully engulfed trailer fire yesterday evening near Vine and Field Streets in Washington. Dispatch reports indicate crews were called to the scene shortly after 6 p.m. after witnesses reported heavy black smoke, flames, and loud popping noises coming from the structure. Reports indicated it was unclear whether anyone was inside the trailer at the time. Firefighters arrived to find the structure fully engulfed, and crews later reported a second nearby structure had also caught fire. Additional manpower and tanker support were requested as crews worked to contain the flames. Roads in the area were temporarily blocked during the response. The State Fire Marshal's office was notified, and one firefighter was checked by ambulance personnel at the scene. No other injuries were reported. And Washington City Fire responded to a vacant trailer fire yesterday afternoon near Cable Avenue and Poplar Street in Washington. According to the dispatch reports, crews were called to the scene shortly after 4:30 p.m. after a caller reported heavy smoke coming from the trailer. Firefighters arrived to find flames and smoke showing from the structure. Officials said the trailer was vacant and no injuries were reported. Crews also requested a utility line crew to respond because electrical power was still connected to the residence. Additional off-duty firefighters were later called in to assist at the scene. All units cleared this scene and returned to service shortly before 6 p.m. On the area arrest report, 19-year-old Spencer Stevens of Shoals was arrested on two different counts of intimidation, criminal trespass, and driving while suspended. Bond was set at $10,000 and bond was posted. And we have two obituaries. Vera McLemore of Washington passed away on Saturday at the Villages at Oak Ridge. A visitation will be at Our Lady of Hope Catholic Church from 9 to 10:30 a.m. on Saturday, followed by a massive Christian burial at 10:30 a.m., with burial to follow at the St. John's Cemetery. Louis Dean Kelly of Washington passed away on Saturday morning. Friends and family will gather to honor Dean's memory at Bethel Church of Washington South Campus. Memorial service will be Friday at 1 p.m. also at the church. Visitation will take place from 9 a.m. until the service time. And after the service, there will be a time to share together in the church fellowship hall. Burial will be at a later date. Lewis Dean Kelly, was 87 years old. And that's a look at news from the First Merchants Newsroom on WAMW.
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2: Good morning, everyone. Here's your latest forecast from the ABK Flooring Weather Center. We're still keeping an eye to the sky today. Another day with a chance of showers and storms. Some could be strong. Those should be tapering off by tomorrow morning. Behind that, drier and cooler weather as we head for Wednesday and again on Thursday. So for today, some scattered showers and storms in the area. Warm and humid. Some of the storms could become strong. Highs in the mid-80s. For tonight, showers and thunderstorms slowly diminishing, dropping to 65. For tomorrow, any showers will be early, otherwise skies become partly sunny, cooler with a high of 72. We're looking at partly sunny and back at 72 on Thursday. And that's your latest forecast. I'm WTWO meteorologist Jesse Walker.
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Tucker Wetmore, that is Brunette. He performed that at the ACMs a couple nights ago. We'll catch up with him and get his highlights from the night. I think he just had a good time. Obviously, he's already a winner of the New Male Vocalist of the Year, so congratulations to him. We'll catch up with him in about 10 minutes right now. Jordan Davis, it's Bar None. Good morning. Even

0: Luke Bryan Country, and she knows it. Tucker Wetmore was there to soak up the atmosphere, and he was pretty shocked he had won New Male Vocalist of the Year. I don't think he still believes it.
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2: From Shank Broadcasting Sports and the Rhodes Automotive Sports Desk, I'm Brian Emmons. Another golf score from over the weekend. The North Davies Cougars are the SWIAT Golf Champions, shooting a team score of 330 at the Phil Harris Golf Links in Linton on Saturday. Kobe Lohider continues his good play this season. He's the individual conference champion, wearing the medal after a stellar even par 72. Lance Stahl shot an 82. Khalil Wagler fired an 87. Aaron Marner also scored with an 89. Colin Loniger with a 93. Congrats to the Cougs on their conference championship. Rain got us all day yesterday. Let's hope maybe we can get some sports in today. Let's talk tennis. It's the Ligoti sectional. Barre versus Paoli at 5. Ligoti versus the North Davies Cougars at 6:30. At the Vincennes sectional, it'll be Vincennes Reve versus Vincennes Lincoln. The girls track sectional going on down in Princeton. On the golf course, Washington's at Vincennes Lincoln, North Davies at North Knox. South Knox hosts Terre Haute South. On the softball diamond, Washington is at Vincennes Lincoln. Southridge is at Barre. If you can hear that one, Mike DeCourcy and myself will be on the general for a 6 o'clock first pitch. Shoals is at Orleans. On the baseball diamond, Washington's at Gibson Southern. Barre is at Bloomfield. Ligoti's at Linton Stockton. Shoals is at Crawford County. Pike Central at Mount Vernon. South Knox is visiting their neighbors to the north, the North Knox Warriors. And for the daily trackside update, here's the Leonard to my penny, Mark James.
3: The focus shifts from qualifying to race setup. From the Indianapolis Motor Speedway, this is Mark James. The first incident of 2026 occurred 20 minutes into practice. Monday's practice began under threatening skies. 20 minutes into the session, Alexander Rossi, a front row starter, spun in turn two, making hard contact with the outside retaining wall. Padua Ward could not avoid contact, and Romain Grosjean was involved as well. All escaped serious injury. ECR began prepping Rossi's backup, which will maintain his front row starting position. Weather ended the session 1 hour in, and Joseph Newgarden turned the fastest lap of the 33-car field at 226.198 miles per hour. Alex Palou is on pole for the 110th running of the Indianapolis 500-mile race. His four-lap average, 232.248 miles per hour. He is also the defending race winner. Next up, Carb Day, Friday at 11 a.m. Eastern.
2: Big show for you this week on Fair Shake. 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Ryan was on over a year ago to discuss Woodstock 99. 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He'll discuss this year's running of the Indianapolis 500. 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
9: Good morning, everyone. Here's your latest forecast from the ABK Flooring Weather Center. We're keeping an eye to the sky today. Showers and storms, some could be strong. Highs mid-80s. Tonight, more showers and thunderstorms dropping to 65. Tomorrow, showers will end early. Otherwise, skies become partly sunny and cooler, high in the low 70s. And that's your latest forecast. I'm WTWO meteorologist Jesse Walker.
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You

0: Ashley Cook, that's called The Hell You Are. Got a chance to catch up with her in Vegas. She's got a brand new album, ironically enough, called Ashley Cook. That'll be out August 14th. And she said it's brand new music. She's very excited about, produced by Dan Huff. And she said she's at a new level that she's very proud of. So I think that's really cool. I've always been a fan. I can't wait to hear the new stuff.
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1: Congratulations to the class of 2026. 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
2: Good morning, everyone. Here's your latest forecast from the ABK Flooring Weather Center. We're keeping an eye to the sky today. Showers and storms, some could be strong. Highs mid-80s. Tonight, more showers and thunderstorms dropping to 65. Tomorrow, showers will end early. Otherwise, skies become partly sunny and cooler, high in the low 70s. And that's your latest forecast. I'm WTWO meteorologist Jesse Walker.
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0: I sing this song in my head on a daily basis, and it doesn't hurt my feelings at all. Ella Langley picked up 5 ACM awards the other night and totally deserved. And of course, she went into thanking everybody that got her there.
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9: Good morning, everyone. Here's your latest forecast from the ABK Flooring Weather Center. We're keeping an eye to the sky today. Showers and storms, some could be strong. Highs mid-80s. Tonight, more showers and thunderstorms dropping to 65. Tomorrow, showers will end early. Otherwise, skies become partly sunny and cooler, high in the low 70s. And that's your latest forecast. I'm WTWO meteorologist Jesse Walker.
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2: 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I'm Cannon Shake in the First Merchants Newsroom. Heavy rain and flooding created several roadway hazards yesterday evening across parts of Davies and Martin County. Dispatch reports indicate a motorist became stranded near 1200 East and 150 North near Lagodi after a vehicle broke down close to high water. The driver told authorities water was not entering the vehicle at the time and later requested only a wrecker service. Additional reports came in of flooded roadways on 100 West near 225 North and on 650 East near 800 North, where motorists said water was covering the roadway, creating dangerous driving conditions and nearly caused vehicles to hydroplane. A large tree blocked traffic yesterday evening on North State Road 57 near Washington. According to dispatch reports, the tree fell on a blind curve near the 3700 block of North State Road 57, completely blocking the southbound lane and partially blocking the northbound lane. Multiple motorists called authorities to report the hazard. NDOT was notified and responded to the scene with additional crews to help remove the tree from the roadway. Emergency responders initially requested chainsaw assistance before NDOT crews arrived, and traffic in the area was impacted until the tree could be cleared. And several roads around Washington were flooded due to the high waters yesterday, leading to road closures and multiple calls for service. Officials received complaints of high water at several intersections, including areas near Davies Community Hospital, Northwest 21st and Walnut Streets, Highland Avenue and Southeast 11th Street, and near Glenwood Drive on 100 North. Police later blocked portions of 100 North due to flooding. Residents also reported wastewater problems as stormwater overwhelmed parts of the system. One caller reported sewage bubbling into a basement on Northeast 1st Street, while others reported flashing alarms at lift stations on Troy Road and Cottonwood Court. City wastewater crews responded to multiple locations throughout the evening, and high water warning signs were placed in the affected areas. And in the dispatch reports, first responders were also called to the intersection of West Main and Northwest 2nd Streets after a woman reported floodwater had risen into her vehicle up to the seats. Washington City Fire and emergency personnel arrived on scene and safely assisted all occupants from that vehicle. Officials later transported three people from the scene to the Washington Police Department for assistance. Multiple streets around the city were temporarily blocked due to rising water levels, including areas near Northwest 6th, Van Tree Street, Southwest 7th Street, and Walnut Street. Two vehicles were towed from the flooded areas. Emergency crews responded to a two-vehicle personal injury crash yesterday afternoon on South State Road 57 in Washington. Authorities said airbags deployed in the collision, and six people, including three adults and three children, were involved. Witnesses reported one vehicle had gone into a ditch and was smoking, but everyone inside was able to get out safely before crews arrived. Emergency medical personnel and firefighters responded to the scene. The crash caused significant front-end damage to one of the vehicles, which was towed from the scene. This accident remains under investigation. And authorities responded to a personal injury crash last night near North State Road 57 and 25 East, north of Washington. According to dispatch reports, a Chevy Malibu was found crashed into a tree line near a wooded area shortly after 9:20 p.m. The vehicle had significant front-end damage and was smoking when emergency crews arrived. Initial reports indicated no one was inside the vehicle. Responding agencies, including the Plainville Volunteer Fire Department, later located the suspected driver nearby and requested EMS. One person was transported to Davies Community Hospital for treatment. Authorities said the driver was later taken into custody following the investigation. The Washington City Fire Department responded to a fully engulfed trailer fire yesterday evening near Vine and Field Streets in Washington. Dispatch reports indicate crews were called to the scene shortly after 6 p.m. after witnesses reported heavy black smoke, flames, and loud popping noises coming from the structure. Reports indicated it was unclear whether anyone was inside the trailer at the time. Firefighters arrived to find the structure fully engulfed, and crews later reported a second nearby structure had also caught fire. Additional manpower and tanker support were requested as crews worked to contain the flames. Roads in the area were temporarily blocked during the response. The state fire marshal's office was notified, and one firefighter was checked by ambulance personnel at the scene. No other injuries were reported. And Washington City Fire responded to a vacant trailer fire yesterday afternoon near Cable Avenue and Poplar Street in Washington. According to the dispatch reports, crews were called to the scene shortly after 4:30 p.m. after a caller reported heavy smoke coming from the trailer. Firefighters arrived to find flames and smoke showing from the structure. Officials said the trailer was vacant and no injuries were reported. Crews also requested a utility line crew to respond because electrical power was still connected to the residence. Additional off-duty firefighters were later called in to assist at the scene. All units cleared this scene and returned to service shortly before 6 p.m. On the area arrest report, 19-year-old Spencer Stevens of Shoals was arrested on two different counts of intimidation, criminal trespass, and driving while suspended. Bond was set at $10,000 and bond was posted. And we have two obituaries. Vera McLemore of Washington passed away on Saturday at the Villages at Oak Ridge. A visitation will be at Our Lady of Hope Catholic Church from 9 to 10:30 a.m. on Saturday, followed by a massive Christian burial at 10:30 a.m., with burial to follow at the St. John's Cemetery. Louis Dean Kelly of Washington passed away on Saturday morning. Friends and family will gather to honor Dean's memory at Bethel Church of Washington South Campus. Memorial service will be Friday at 1 p.m. also at the church. Visitation will take place from 9 a.m. until the service time. And after the service, there will be a time to share together in the church fellowship hall. Burial will be at a later date. Louis Dean Kelly was 87 years old. And that's a look at news from the First Merchants Newsroom on WAMW.
3: Good morning, everyone. Here's your latest forecast from the ABK Flooring Weather Center. We're still keeping an eye to the sky today. Another day with a chance of showers and storms. Some could be strong. Those should be tapering off by tomorrow morning. Behind that, drier and cooler weather as we head for Wednesday and again on Thursday. So for today, some scattered showers and storms in the area. Warm and humid. Some of the storms could become strong. Highs in the mid-80s. For tonight, showers and thunderstorms slowly diminishing, dropping to 65. For tomorrow, any showers will be early, otherwise skies become partly sunny, cooler with a high of 72. We're looking at partly sunny and back at 72 on Thursday. And that's your latest forecast. I'm WTWO meteorologist Jesse Walker.
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Jason Aldean, that is Don't Tell On Me. What are you doing? It's Scott Gaines. Happy Monday. Thank you so much for hanging around. Brand new Luke Combs, Be By You, is on the way. Dustin Lynch here in just a second. Bailey Zimmerman gets us started. It's Where It Ends. Good morning.

0: Brand spanking new Luke Combs. That's called Be By You. Parker McCollum picked up Album of the Year, an album that was recorded in 7 days. He still has trouble believing that it was true and it was him, but he said he has a lot of people that helped him get there.
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8: Good morning, everyone. Here's your latest forecast from the ABK Flooring Weather Center. We're keeping an eye to the sky today. Showers and storms, some could be strong. Highs mid-80s. Tonight, more showers and thunderstorms dropping to 65. Tomorrow, showers will end early. Otherwise, skies become partly sunny and cooler, high in the low 70s. And that's your latest forecast. I'm WTWO meteorologist Jesse Walker.
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9: Good morning, everyone. Here's your latest forecast from the ABK Flooring Weather Center. We're keeping an eye to the sky today. Showers and storms, some could be strong. Highs mid-80s. Tonight, more showers and thunderstorms dropping to 65. Tomorrow, showers will end early. Otherwise, skies become partly sunny and cooler, high in the low 70s. And that's your latest forecast. I'm WTWO meteorologist Jesse Walker.
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0: Corey Kent and Co. Wetzel, that is Rocky Mountain Low. It is Scott Gaines checking out. I am glad we hung out together. I'm happy I'm home from Vegas. I missed you guys. Ready to get back to life again, although, you know, the ACMs were fun, but let's get life going again. Get outside, smile at somebody, put some good in the world, and let's meet back here again tomorrow.
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6: Cash hogs are expected to open steady to higher. Good morning. I'm Megan Grebner with the Brownfield Commodity Open. Processors were much more aggressive Monday afternoon and bid up to move numbers. That momentum could carry over into today's business. The industry continues to monitor supplies of market-ready hogs and pork availability. Demand for U.S. pork on the global market has been strong, which does help provide price support, but there are concerns about long-term strength. Domestic demand could see a boost with the return of the summer grilling season, especially as the price of pork keeps it competitive in the retail space. Pork values were higher yesterday, up 80 cents at 98.36. Butts were up sharply. Loins and bellies were also higher, while picnics, hams, and ribs were lower. Estimated hog slaughter was 460,000 head, down 2,000 on the week and down more than 21,000 on the year. And box beef finished the day sharply higher and higher, with solid demand for relatively light offerings.
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11: Good morning, everyone. Here's your latest forecast from the ABK Flooring Weather Center. We're keeping an eye to the sky today. Showers and storms, some could be strong. Highs mid-80s. Tonight, more showers and thunderstorms dropping to 65. Tomorrow, showers will end early. Otherwise, skies become partly sunny and cooler, high in the low 70s. And that's your latest forecast. I'm WTWO meteorologist Jesse Walker.
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0: he has been on previous occasions.
1: The BBC's Peter Bowes. Kentucky, among six states holding primaries today. GOP Congressman Thomas Massie is being challenged by retired Navy Special Forces veteran Ed Galrine, who's endorsed by President Trump. It is the most expensive House primary contest ever. A tentative contract agreement ends New York's Long Island Railroad strike. Service to resume early this afternoon. Investigators plan to execute search warrants as they investigate yesterday's deadly shooting outside the largest mosque in San Diego.
2: Because of the Islamic Center location, we are considering this a hate crime until it's not.
1: San Diego Police Chief Scott Wall says a security guard was among those killed. Two suspects, ages 17 and 19, were found dead. Apparently, they died of self-inflicted gunshot wounds. Attorneys for the man accused of killing Charlie Kirk will make their case today to close portions of a July hearing and seal some of the evidence as well. Former L.A. Police Detective Mark Furman has died. He pleaded no contest to a perjury charge relating to his testimony at the O.J. Simpson murder trial. Mark Furman was 74. On Wall Street, the Dow down 225 points. The Nasdaq is off 179. More on these stories, townhall.com.
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9: Good morning, everyone. Here's your latest forecast from the ABK Flooring and Weather Center. We're keeping an eye to the sky today. Showers and storms, some could be strong. Highs mid-80s. Tonight, more showers and thunderstorms dropping to 65. Tomorrow, showers will end early. Otherwise, skies become partly sunny and cooler, high in the low 70s. And that's your latest forecast. I'm WTWO meteorologist Jesse Walker.
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0: Turn This Truck Around, that is Jordan Davis. Happy Tasty Tuesday. I'm Sherry Farmer, and we are all red, white, and boom today. This is perfect as we go into the holiday weekend. Prairie Farms has this delicious ice cream flavor in which, yeah, they call it red, white, and boom. It's their Heroes Edition. And a proceeds, a part of the sales of the ice cream goes to Folds of Honor. Honor their sacrifice, educate their legacy. And those flavors, well, it's strawberry for the red. Of course, the white is vanilla. And blueberry is the blue. So your red, white, and blue. Be on the lookout for it. Again, it's farmer-owned Prairie Farms, made in the USA as well. So check that out. Be on the lookout at your local grocery store. And let me know how you are going to be celebrating this holiday weekend. Some of the treats, some of the new things that you have seen while at the grocery store. Let me know about it. And you can check out the beautiful packaging of this ice cream, the red, white, and boom. Just head on over to my social, search for Sherry Farmer. Justin Moore is coming up right after Dan and Shay.
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5: Good morning, everyone. Here's your latest forecast from the ABK Flooring Weather Center. We're keeping an eye to the sky today. Showers and storms, some could be strong. Highs mid-80s. Tonight, more showers and thunderstorms dropping to 65. Tomorrow, showers will end early. Otherwise, skies become partly sunny and cooler, high in the low 70s. And that's your latest forecast. I'm WTWO meteorologist Jesse Walker.
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0: Ride. That is George Burge along with Luke Bryan on Four Star Country, The General. I'm Sherry Farmer. Thanks for hanging out. And anytime you want the latest information on what's happening in the world around us, all you need to do is listen for Cannon Shake in the First Savings Bank newsroom. He's in Monday through Saturday right here on WAMW. Josh Turner is next.
1: Time now to Take Five for your community. Take Five is brought to you by German American Bank, and Kaylee Moreland is our guest. She's the STEM coordinator at the Carnegie Public Library in Washington. Hi, Kaylee.
2: Hi, Dwayne.
1: Thanks for coming in. Good morning. You've got a jam-packed summer planned for the kids, all based around STEM. Let's talk about the summer reading program and all the activities you've got coming up at the Carnegie Public Library.
2: Yeah, absolutely. So we've got our summer reading program. We do it every year. And our theme this year is Plant a Seed Read. So very STEM-based, very farm-to-table. We've got a lot of really fun programs, very STEM-heavy programs. Miss Erin will do her story times. And Miss Rebecca will do her books for babies on Fridays. Purdue is coming in and doing a couple programs for us. Farm Bureau is coming and reading a book and doing a fun program. We'll have Silly Safaris. We'll have Professor Steve. Wonder Lab is coming. They're doing a Wonder Fest. Lots of fun this summer.
1: Man, I think it's probably the best kept secret here. And we gotta not let that happen. It doesn't need to be a secret. We need the world to know. There's some fascinating things going on at your local library here in Washington this summer.
2: Yes, absolutely. So all you have to do this summer is read. That's all we're asking for. Bring your kids in. And this year we've got a fun little twist on it. The parents can participate along with the children.
1: That's so cool. And this is all absolutely free, right?
2: Absolutely free. Now we do ask that you have a library card. If you pay for a non-resident card, your whole family can participate as well. It's a little different because we're a Washington City library, but all the kids who go to the Washington schools are eligible for a library card. So everyone hopefully can participate.
1: That's so cool. Again, the kids love it. What age group? You told me over 100 kids typically going through, and you can certainly take more. What age groups do you mainly see come through?
2: Yeah, so we cater to 0 through 18. We hope to get kids from every stage of life. So from babies and parents reading aloud to them and counting the minutes to seniors who have just finished their year heading into college. What we're trying to prevent is that summer slide. Some people call it the summer melt. Where kids come at the end of the year, they have all these wonderful skills, and then during the summer, it slides off and they lose some of those skills. So reading throughout the summer, working with your child, any of that really helps keep up those skills as they go into the next school year.
1: And that's so crucial. That's a very good point. Even though everybody's ready for the end of the school year, you still got to keep the mind fresh and get them ready because I tell you what, really, you blink your eyes, you're back at it again. It's a quick summer usually.
2: Yes, exactly. And I've been telling Dwayne, I've got a kindergartner and we're thinking about iRead. So really important to keep up those reading skills for that big test that Indiana does.
1: It sure is. Well, when does this all start up and what's the best way to get enrolled and get involved?
2: Yeah, absolutely. So next Tuesday, May 26th at 10 a.m., you can come into the library and sign up for the summer reading program, and it goes all the way through August, that first week of August. We have programs every single week. We have open STEM lab every single week, and you can read magazines, you can listen to audiobooks, podcasts, parents read aloud to their children. Any type of reading, any minute of reading counts towards their logs.
1: Absolutely. And again, it's all free. Just need the library card. It's at the Carnegie Public Library in Washington. So are there specific days for specific activities?
2: Yeah, absolutely. So Mondays are always our open STEM labs. Wednesdays will be our general programs, STEM programs that we're doing hands-on learning with, Silly Safaris, Professor Steve. They'll all come on Wednesdays. Thursday is our story time. Most of our story time parents know that. And then the second Friday of every month is Book for Babies.
1: That is so cool. Again, hats off. Great job. Your local library is working hard, keeping these programs going strong over the summer so the kids can stay active, keep the mind fresh, and most importantly, keep reading. So many great selections to choose from at the library, too. Fiction, nonfiction, whatever you prefer, you'll find it there.
2: Yes, and we've always got new books coming in, and we're always happy to help find books.
1: Well, again, get signed up starting Tuesday for the summer reading program and all the STEM activities at your Carnegie Public Library. It's going to be a busy summer, Kaylee, but it sounds like you've got it all lined up and ready to go.
2: Yeah, and just quickly, thank you to our sponsors, German American and Bev Summers and the Friends of the Library. And we've got some great local businesses that are supporting as well to donate prizes for the end of our summer raffles.
1: Well, job well done. Looking forward to it. Again, make sure you get the kids signed up for the summer reading program, 0 to 18. They will definitely enjoy it, all kinds of fun activities all summer long at your local Carnegie Public Library in Washington. Kaylee, have a great day.
2: Thank you so much.
1: Take 5 for your community is brought to you by German American Bank.
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7: Good morning, everyone. Here's your latest forecast from the ABK Flooring Weather Center. We're keeping an eye to the sky today. Showers and storms, some could be strong. Highs mid-80s. Tonight, more showers and thunderstorms dropping to 65. Tomorrow, showers will end early. Otherwise, skies become partly sunny and cooler. A high in the low 70s. And that's your latest forecast. I'm WTWO meteorologist Jesse Walker.
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0: I Can't Love You Anymore. That is Ella Langley along with Morgan Wallen. And last night, Ella Langley was just on fire. She won every single category she was nominated for. So she took home 7 trophies, the most by any artist in a single year. So much congratulations to her. And also her song, Choosin' Texas, now number 1 for a 10th week on the Billboard Hot 100. So much congratulations to her. Like I said, that girl is on fire. Kane Brown is up next with Woman.
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7: 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July beans up 39.25 at 12.16.25. August beans up 37.5 at 12.14. Corn is higher on fund and technical buying. July corn's up 19.5 at 4.75.25. September corn's up 18.25 at 4.81.25. Live and feeder cattle are mixed, adjusting spreads. June lives up 45 at 254.35. August feeders down $1.32 at 360.12. Hogs are mixed on spread trade. June lean hogs up 22 at 98.97. July lean hogs up 12 at 103.47.
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13: Good morning, everyone. Here's your latest forecast from the AVK Flooring Weather Center. We're keeping an eye to the sky today. Showers and storms, some could be strong. Highs mid-80s. Tonight, more showers and thunderstorms dropping to 65. Tomorrow, showers will end early. Otherwise, skies become partly sunny and cooler, high in the low 70s. And that's your latest forecast. I'm WTWO meteorologist Jesse Walker.
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2: The NTT IndyCar Series is back at the Indianapolis Motor Speedway for the 110th running of the Indianapolis 500.

0: platform. He said he made the decision after talking to the leaders of Saudi Arabia, the United Arab Emirates, and Qatar.
1: Correspondent Jonathan Gambrell, the president giving Tehran a bit more time to agree to a deal that he can accept, and that would include the Iranians agreeing to give up their pursuit of nuclear weapons. Wildfires burning yet again in Southern California and once again chasing people from their homes.
2: Authorities have ordered thousands of people to evacuate as a wind-driven wildfire threatens suburban homes in Southern California. The Sandy Fire was reported around 10 a.m. Monday morning in the hills above Simi Valley, northwest of Los Angeles, with wind gusts of up to 30 miles per hour. The fire department says that by mid-afternoon it had consumed more than 500 acres of dry brush and it damaged at least one home. The Ronald Reagan Presidential Library and Museum is perched on a hillside a few miles away. It closed for the day because of the fire. I'm Lisa Dwyer.
1: Service on New York's Long Island Railroad slated to resume soon. A tentative contract ends a three-day strike that closed the LIRR. Voters in a half dozen states going to the polls today in primaries in Kentucky. Incumbent Republican Congressman and Trump foe Thomas Massie is being challenged by Trump-endorsed candidate Ed Gelrein. Acting Attorney General Todd Blanche on Capitol Hill today, his first congressional testimony since taking over at the Department of Justice. On Wall Street, the Dow is down 174 points, the Nasdaq off 264 points, a loss of 1%. More on these stories at townhall.com.
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6: Good morning, everyone. Here's your latest forecast from the ABK Flooring Weather Center. We're keeping an eye to the sky today. Showers and storms, some could be strong. Highs mid-80s. Tonight, more showers and thunderstorms dropping to 65. Tomorrow, showers will end early. Otherwise, skies become partly sunny and cooler, high in the low 70s. And that's your latest forecast. I'm WTWO meteorologist Jesse Walker.
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0: It's MacArthur, Hardy, Eric Church, Morgan Wallen, and Tim McGraw. Thank you so much for sharing your day with us. And, you know, let's do a little time travel, shall we? Buckle up, safety first. Here we go. We're going all the way back this day in history, which is May 19th. Our first stop is the year 1992. That's when Billy Ray Cyrus's debut album, Some Gave All, was released. On this date in 1999, Star Wars Episode I, The Phantom Menace, was released in the U.S. And in 2006, The Da Vinci Code opened in theaters. And there you have it, this day in history. Moving forward, we're going to hear from Megan Maroney with Beautiful Things.
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11: Good morning, everyone. Here's your latest forecast from the ABK Flooring Weather Center. We're keeping an eye to the sky today. Showers and storms, some could be strong. Highs mid-80s. Tonight, more showers and thunderstorms dropping to 65. Tomorrow, showers will end early. Otherwise, skies become partly sunny and cooler, high in the low 70s. And that's your latest forecast. I'm WTWO meteorologist Jesse Walker.
12: We'd rather be on the lake right now, too. But when you go, be sure to listen to The General. So we're sort of there.

0: That was Alexandra Kay, and she is one of the Opry Next Stage Class of 2026ers. And she is going to be at the CMA Fest real soon. She's going to be among several who's going to be playing a special show on Wednesday, June 3rd at Category 10 in downtown Nashville. She'll be joining Jake Worthington, Carter Faith, Tyler Braden, Emily Ann Roberts, Graham Barham, and Willow Avalon. So each of them are part of that, you know, Next Stage class of 2026. And each one of them will have a solo performance as part of the Opry Next Stage Live. So look for the evening's host and more performers to be announced, I'm sure, as we get closer and closer to the day. But it's really awesome. Since the Opry launched the initiative to promote up-and-coming artists back in 2019, those members have gone on to chart 43 number one singles, with Opry Next Stage alum Lainey Wilson becoming the first to go on to be a member of the Opry. So be on the lookout for her and all the other newbies that are going to be there at the CMA Fest.
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11: Good morning, everyone. Here's your latest forecast from the ABK Flooring Weather Center. We're keeping an eye to the sky today. Showers and storms, some could be strong. Highs mid-80s. Tonight, more showers and thunderstorms, dropping to 65. Tomorrow, showers will end early. Otherwise, skies become partly sunny and cooler, a high in the low 70s. And that's your latest forecast. I'm WTWO meteorologist Jesse Walker.
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0: That is Zach John King with his first hit, Get to Drinkin'. And if you're wondering about the backstory and how he created that song, he recently shared his thoughts.
1: The story behind Get to Drinkin' is about a relationship that I had in the past that after a few Jack and Cokes, I started to paint it with rose-colored glasses, started to act like it wasn't my fault for letting things get so bad. I think everybody feels that way at some point in a relationship. It's a song that covers a sad topic with really upbeat and fun music.
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8: Good morning, everyone. Here's your latest forecast from the ABK Flooring Weather Center. We're keeping an eye to the sky today. Showers and storms, some could be strong. Highs mid-80s. Tonight, more showers and thunderstorms dropping to 65. Tomorrow, showers will end early. Otherwise, skies become partly sunny and cooler, high in the low 70s. And that's your latest forecast. I'm WTWO meteorologist Jesse Walker.
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1: News this hour from Town Hall. I'm John Scott. The United Arab Emirates Defense Ministry says the drones that targeted the Baraka nuclear power plant all came from Iraq. The announcement likely means that Iranian-backed Shiite militias, which earlier had launched drones targeting Gulf Arab nations in the Iran war, were likely behind the attack on Sunday on that nuclear power plant. No group has claimed responsibility for the attack, though Iran and its proxies had been suspected. As Tehran maintains its chokehold on the Strait of Hormuz, and Emirati officials' rhetoric against Iran has intensified. As he travels to Russia, or China, Russia's president releases a video for the Chinese people.
2: Vladimir Putin's video address claimed that Russia and China were expanding ties economically, politically, and in defense. He'll be eager to discuss selling more oil and gas to what he calls his dear friend, Mr. Xi. And there will be talks about a new Siberian pipeline between their two nations. Since Mr. Putin's invasion of Ukraine, Russia has become far more reliant on China's economy. For Beijing, this is a balancing act, particularly after Mr. Trump's visit last week. China wants stable relations with the West, but strategically, Russia is a close neighbor. Mr. Xi wants to appear capable of talking to all sides.
1: The BBC's Laura Bicker. A Romanian F-16 jet belonging to NATO air policing forces in the Baltics have shot down what is believed to have been a Ukrainian drone. It happened over southern Estonia. Trains set to start rolling again on the Long Island Railroad after a deal was reached to end the strike that had shut down the busiest commuter rail system in the country. Trains were not running in time for this morning's commute, but service was set to resume later in the day. More on these stories from townhall.com.
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5: 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Heavy rain and flooding created several roadway hazards yesterday evening across parts of Davies and Martin County. Dispatch reports indicate a motorist became stranded near 1200 East and 150 North near Lagodi after a vehicle broke down close to high water. The driver told authorities water was not entering the vehicle at the time and later requested only a wrecker service. Additional reports came in of flooded roadways on 100 West near 225 North and on 650 East near 800 North, where motorists said water was covering the roadway, creating dangerous driving conditions and nearly caused vehicles to hydroplane. A large tree blocked traffic yesterday evening on North State Road 57 near Washington. According to dispatch reports, the tree fell on a blind curve near the 3700 block of North State Road 57, completely blocking the southbound lane and partially blocking the northbound lane. Multiple motorists called authorities to report the hazard. NDOT was notified and responded to the scene with additional crews to help remove the tree from the roadway. Emergency responders initially requested chainsaw assistance before NDOT crews arrived, and traffic in the area was impacted until the tree could be cleared. And several roads around Washington were flooded due to the high waters yesterday, leading to road closures and multiple calls for service. Officials received complaints of high water at several intersections, including areas near Davies Community Hospital, Northwest 21st

0: and Walnut Streets, Highland Avenue and Southeast 11th Street, and near Glenwood Drive on 100 North. Police later blocked portions of 100 North due to flooding. Residents also reported wastewater problems as stormwater overwhelmed parts of the system. One caller reported sewage bubbling into a basement on Northeast 1st Street, while others reported flashing alarms at lift stations on Troy Road and Cottonwood Court. City wastewater crews responded to multiple locations throughout the evening, and high water warning signs were placed in the affected areas. And in the dispatch reports, first responders were also called to the intersection of West Main and Northwest 2nd Streets after a woman reported floodwater had risen into her vehicle up to the seats. Washington City Fire and emergency personnel arrived on scene and safely assisted all occupants from that vehicle. Officials later transported three people from the scene to the Washington Police Department for assistance. Multiple streets around the city were temporarily blocked due to rising water levels, including areas near Northwest 6th, Van Tree Street, Southwest 7th Street, and Walnut Street. Two vehicles were towed from the flooded areas. Emergency crews responded to a two-vehicle personal injury crash yesterday afternoon on South State Road 57 in Washington. Authorities said airbags deployed in the collision, and six people, including three adults and three children, were involved. Witnesses reported one vehicle had gone into a ditch and was smoking, but everyone inside was able to get out safely before crews arrived. Emergency medical personnel and firefighters responded to the scene. The crash caused significant front-end damage to one of the vehicles, which was towed from the scene. This accident remains under investigation. And authorities responded to a personal injury crash last night near North State Road 57 and 25 East, north of Washington. According to dispatch reports, a Chevy Malibu was found crashed into a tree line near a wooded area shortly after 9:20 p.m. The vehicle had significant front-end damage and was smoking when emergency crews arrived. Initial reports indicated no one was inside the vehicle. Responding agencies, including the Plainville Volunteer Fire Department, later located the suspected driver nearby and requested EMS. One person was transported to Davis Community Hospital for treatment. Authorities said the driver was later taken into custody following the investigation. The Washington City Fire Department responded to a fully engulfed trailer fire yesterday evening near Vine and Field Streets in Washington. Dispatch reports indicate crews were called to the scene shortly after 6 p.m. after witnesses reported heavy black smoke, flames, and loud popping noises coming from the structure. Reports indicated it was unclear whether anyone was inside the trailer at the time. Firefighters arrived to find the structure fully engulfed, and crews later reported a second nearby structure had also caught fire. Additional manpower and tanker support were requested as crews worked to contain the flames. Roads in the area were temporarily blocked during the response. The State Fire Marshal's office was notified, and one firefighter was checked by ambulance personnel at the scene. No other injuries were reported. And Washington City Fire responded to a vacant trailer fire yesterday afternoon near Cable Avenue and Poplar Street in Washington. According to the dispatch reports, crews were called to the scene shortly after 4:30 p.m. after a caller reported heavy smoke coming from the trailer. Firefighters arrived to find flames and smoke showing from the structure. Officials said the trailer was vacant and no injuries were reported. Crews also requested a utility line crew to respond because electrical power was still connected to the residence. Additional off-duty firefighters were later called in to assist at the scene. All units cleared this scene and returned to service shortly before 6 p.m. On the area arrest report, 19-year-old Spencer Stevens of Shoals was arrested on two different counts of intimidation, criminal trespass, and driving while suspended. Bond was set at $10,000 and bond was posted. And we have two obituaries. Vera McLemore of Washington passed away on Saturday at the Villages at Oak Ridge. A visitation will be at Our Lady of Hope Catholic Church from 9 to 10:30 a.m. on Saturday, followed by a massive Christian burial at 10:30 a.m. with burial to follow at the St. John's Cemetery. Louis Dean Kelly of Washington passed away on Saturday morning. Friends and family will gather to honor Dean's memory at Bethel Church of Washington South Campus. Memorial service will be Friday at 1 p.m. also at the church. Visitation will take place from 9 a.m. until the service time. And after the service, there will be a time to share together in the church fellowship hall. Burial will be at a later date. Louis Dean Kelly was 87 years old. And that's a look at news from the First Merchants Newsroom on WAMW.
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4: Good afternoon, everyone. Here's your latest forecast from the ABK Flooring and Weather Center. Scattered showers and storms today. Some could be strong. Highs mid-80s. For tonight, showers and storms dropping to 65. Tomorrow, showers end early with a high of 72. We're looking at partly sunny and back in the low 70s as we head for Thursday. And that's your latest forecast. I'm WTWO meteorologist Jesse Walker.
5: 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We are The General.

0: Dan and Shay with Say So, they performed that song at the Sunday night's ACM Awards. And you can catch the guys. They're hitting the road this fall for the first time since 2024. And the Young Tour is what they're calling it. And that's going to be kicking off September 11th from Noblesville, Indiana. And they'll be on the road through November 7th. They'll be performing at Mountain View, California. So there's 26 dates, focusing mostly on the U.S. with a single Canadian date, October 1st in Toronto. So Dan and Shay, you can head on over to their website. Pre-sales began today, but then we've got tickets available for the public on Friday. So if you want to catch those guys, definitely get those tickets as soon as you can. Ella Langley is next with Be Her.
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15: Good afternoon, everyone. Here's your latest forecast from the ABK Flooring and Weather Center. Scattered showers and storms today. Some could be strong. Highs mid-80s. For tonight, showers and storms dropping to 65. Tomorrow, showers end early with a high of 72. We're looking at partly sunny and back in the low 70s as we head for Thursday. And that's your latest forecast. I'm WTWO meteorologist Jesse Walker.
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1: 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The Downtown Washington Farmers Market will fire back up on June the 6th. Farmers Market will be held every Saturday except on July 4th. To get booth space, go to Discover Downtown Washington's Facebook page. The next concert in the Washington Community Concert Series will be on Saturday, May 30th. It's a tribute to the legendary Dolly Parton featuring Natasha Neely. Tickets are $25 and available at WashingtonCommunityConcerts.com. Don't miss this great night. A tribute to Dolly Parton live at the Washington High School Auditorium, Saturday, May 30th, beginning at 7:30. The Downtown Washington Color Run Walk is set for Saturday, May 30th at 9 a.m. You can register now by going to Discover Downtown Washington's Facebook page or their website. 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The Shiloh Vendor Fest is back. Founded in faith, compassionately providing a chance to give and offering a platform to showcase local wares. The Shiloh Vendor Fest is set for Friday, June 5th from 9 to 8 p.m. and Saturday, June 6th from 7 to 1 p.m. at Shiloh Place on the Odin-Kennelberg Road. 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The Chandelier Barn Market is set for June 5th and 6th at the Chandelier Barn and at the 4-H grounds at Eastside Park in Washington. It's two big days. Friday, June 5th, early bird shopping from 8 to 10, general admission 10 to 5. 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And Parkview Village annual charity golf scramble is set for Friday, June 12th. 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
3: Good afternoon, everyone. Here's your latest forecast from the ABK Flooring and Weather Center. Scattered showers and storms today. Some could be strong. Highs mid-80s. For tonight, showers and storms dropping to 65. Tomorrow, showers end early with a high of 72. We're looking at partly sunny and back in the low 70s as we head for Thursday. And that's your latest forecast. I'm WTWO meteorologist Jesse Walk.
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0: Skinny Chesney with Carry On. How cool would it be to arrive at your prom in the Wienermobile? That's so cool, right? This happened to a group of high school students in Topeka. They made quite the entrance, okay? They were there inside the iconic Oscar Mayer Wienermobile. It was actually in town in Topeka for the NASCAR pre-race celebration when Junior Breckham Andrews and his friends spotted it at a local drive-in. So, of course, after they took some photos, the students, you know, kind of joking around, they asked the vehicle's driver for a ride to prom the following evening. And to their surprise, the Oscar Mayer spokespeople agreed to the request and provided the unique ride completely free of charge. So a brand representative stated that the crew was thrilled to bring some extra magic to the students. I mean, really, this is a once-in-a-lifetime high school memory. Your prom, arriving in the Wienermobile. I'm so glad they did that for the kids. I mean, how fun. Jason Aldean is next.
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4: Cattle are up. Soybeans are mostly modestly higher. Corn and hogs are down. I'm John Perkins with a Brownfield Market Update. Speed wins. That's why Stein's focused on delivering higher-yielding genetics faster than the competition, why they release more new Enlist E3 lines than any other company. Soybeans are steady to firm, watching planting activity, with July down a quarter at 12-12 and three quarters, and August 1.5 higher at 12-12 and a half. Corn is down, also watching plant 2026. July's 1.5 lower at 475 and a half. September's down three quarters at 481 and a half. Cattle right around the session highs, supported by the midday strength in box beef. June live's up 215 at 255.55. August feeders up 517 at 364.12. And hogs are down, with pork lower at midday. June's 40 lower at 98.12. July's down 30 at 102.45. John Perkins, Brownfield Market Update.
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6: Congratulations to the class of 2026. 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
1: Good afternoon, everyone. Here's your latest forecast from the ABK Flooring and Weather Center. Scattered showers and storms today. Some could be strong. Highs mid-80s. For tonight, showers and storms dropping to 65. Tomorrow, showers end early with a high of 72. We're looking at partly sunny and back in the low 70s as we head for Thursday. And that's your latest forecast. I'm WTWO meteorologist Jesse Walker.
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0: Change my mind. That is Riley Green. You talk about a combination that has really paid off. Swatch watches. Maybe you remember them mostly from the 80s. Right. I think it was the 80s. They were very popular. But Swatch was actually forced to keep several of their retail stores closed for a second consecutive day following all these crowds. I mean, they had safety concerns surrounding their new Royal Pop pocket watch. So it's not a regular watch. It's the pocket watch, right? It was people were so excited about this launch, a collaboration with luxury watchmaker Audemars Piguet. I'm not even sure if that's how you pronounce it because it's so fancy. But it sparked massive, excitement. And folks knew pretty much they could wait in line, buy it, and then put it on eBay. You know, that's what it's all about, right? Making more money. But the timepieces retail for just under $500. But again, because there's so few of them, online resale prices are past $21,000. So yeah, folks are real excited to get their hands on these and then turn around and put them, up for sale. So Swatch has urged customers not to swarm retail outlets, clarifying that the collection is not a limited edition and will remain available for several months. But critics have heavily, decided that, that's a bit of a mishandle on this release. So we'll see where that goes. But causing a little public chaos over these Swatch watches. Well, these Swatch Royal Pop pocket watches. So if you got one, I would love to see it. Well, I mean, you could just send me a picture. No worries. Rascal Flats are next with Fast Cars and Freedom.
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13: Good afternoon, everyone. Here's your latest forecast from the ABK Flooring and Weather Center. Scattered showers and storms today. Some could be strong. Highs mid-80s. For tonight, showers and storms dropping to 65. Tomorrow, showers end early with a high of 72. We're looking at partly sunny and back in the low 70s as we head for Thursday. And that's your latest forecast. I'm WTWO meteorologist Jesse Walker.
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0: country and she knows it. That is Luke Bryan. Happy birthday of today is your special day. Some of the celebrities you share your day with include David Hartman, who is now 91, former Good Morning America host. Pete Townsend of The Who is 81. Grace Jones, 76. Stephen Ford from Starship Troopers. He's now 70. Jason Gray Stanford is 56. Eric Lloyd from The Santa Claus is now the big 4-0. Brooke Wexler of Richie Rich is 33. And JoJo Siwa is now 23 from Dance Moms. Yeah, dancer, singer. So there you have it, folks. You get to share your birthday with today. Enjoy. Old Dominion is up next with Hotel Key.
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9: Good afternoon, everyone. Here's your latest forecast from the ABK Flooring and Weather Center. Scattered showers and storms today. Some could be strong. Highs mid-80s. For tonight, showers and storms dropping to 65. Tomorrow, showers end early with a high of 72. We're looking at partly sunny and back in the low 70s as we head for Thursday. And that's your latest forecast. I'm WTWO meteorologist Jesse Walker.
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0: 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Mm-hmm.

0: That is Megan Maroney with Medicine. And much congratulations again going out to American Idol winner. And she's also from my home state of Missouri. Although when you're in Missouri, you like to call it Missouri. But American Idol winner Hannah Harper. She is going to make her big Grand Ole Opry debut June 2nd during a show with Carrie Underwood and ACM New Female Artist of the Year, Avery Anna. So if you get a chance to get out there, I mean, that's right before CMA Fest. So very exciting time for her. Again, congratulations to Hannah. 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

0: I'm Brent Barnett with Ag Headline News on Brownfield. Ag Secretary Brooke Rollins says additional steps are being taken to increase U.S. fertilizer production and reduce input costs for farmers.
1: Every tool in the toolkit has to be reviewed and analyzed.
0: Rollins says the permitting process for a new ammonia plant being built in Louisiana could be finalized within 45 days through the Army Corps of Engineers.
1: When opened, will become the world's largest ammonia plant in Louisiana.
0: The plant is scheduled to be operational in 2029. A livestock economist says the U.S. supply chain is feeling the effects of the continued ban on live cattle imports from Mexico. David Anderson is with Texas A&M University.
2: We import a lot of feeder cattle and they go to Texas and the Southwest to feed lots. And so we've lost that value-added agriculture feeding those Mexican feeder cattle.
0: He says production has dropped significantly. A member of the U.S. House Ag Committee is optimistic the Senate will maintain momentum on the farm bill. Randy Feenstra of Iowa tells Brownfield that the Senate Ag Committee could mark up its version within a month.
3: Well, that's a big deal. And if they do a markup, if they pass the farm bill, then it goes to conference and we can work out a solution. But I'm really bullish right now on that farm bill getting it passed.
0: A policy advisor with the Federal Reserve Bank of Chicago says ag credit conditions weakened in the 7th District in the first quarter of the year. David Opadal tells Brownfield,
4: there's still a lot of demand for loans, particularly operating loans, but then the availability of funds and the rates of loan repayments are both down from a year ago, and the renewals and extensions of loans are up from a year ago.
0: More news online at brownfieldagnews.com. I'm Brent Barnett.
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6: Good afternoon, everyone. Here's your latest forecast from the ABK Flooring and Weather Center. Scattered showers and storms today. Some could be strong. Highs mid-80s. For tonight, showers and storms dropping to 65. Tomorrow, showers end early with a high of 72. We're looking at partly sunny and back in the low 70s as we head for Thursday. And that's your latest forecast. I'm WTWO meteorologist Jesse Walker.
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1: I am for the child who's had 7 addresses in a single year because she's in foster care, because her father abused her, and her mother couldn't believe her. 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
3: News this hour from Town Hall. I'm John Scott. President Trump has endorsed Texas Attorney General Ken Paxton over incumbent Senator John Cornyn in the Republican primary runoff. Paxton and Cornyn qualified for the May 26 runoff after the March 3rd primary, while Congressman Wesley Hunt finished third and did not advance. Russian President Putin arriving in China for meetings with Chinese President Xi Jinping. And this visit comes less than a week after President Trump wrapped up his own trip to Beijing. Putin's two-day visit likely to be closely watched as Beijing seeks to maintain stable relations with the United States while also preserving strong ties with Russia. At the request of Mideast allies, President Trump has hit the pause button on a planned attack on Iran.
4: I think the benefactors here are clearly those Gulf states who, had there been a U.S. attack on Iran and Iran had retaliated, it could have been those Gulf states that would have been in the immediate firing line. I think what is also interesting about what the president said is that he seems to be a little bit more optimistic this time.

0: That's Lauren Elena and Chase Matthew with All My Exes. And well, that song was actually ripped from the pages of Lauren's own life.
1: I wrote All My Exes about a relationship I had that was, let's just say, not my best relationship. And we were fighting down on Broadway, actually. Everybody's had a fight down on Broadway, right? If you've been to Nashville, you have. I basically wrote this song about things that he was like yelling at me and saying about me. And I was like, well, you know, I've heard this before. I'm not saying you're right, but you are not the first to say this to me. It's the classic, it's not you, it's me song.
0: And when one door closes, another opens. Grass is greener on the other side. And let's face it. The relationship that has gone wrong for her definitely has paid off in the long run because the song is doing great on the charts. 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
12: Good afternoon, everyone. Here's your latest forecast from the ABK Flooring and Weather Center. Scattered showers and storms today. Some could be strong. Highs mid-80s. For tonight, showers and storms dropping to 65. Tomorrow, showers end early with a high of 72. We're looking at partly sunny and back in the low 70s as we head for Thursday. And that's your latest forecast. I'm WTWO meteorologist Jesse Walker.
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0: It's John Morgan with Kid Myself. What were they thinking? Two people were recently arrested at the Rafael Nunez International Airport in Colombia after apparently, allegedly, attempted to smuggle three baby monkeys into the Dominican Republic. Yeah, you don't do that. All right, they were discovered that the roughly one-month-old primates were being hidden inside the suspect's undergarments and clothing. Tragically, one brown spider monkey suffocated and died during this smuggling attempt under conditions officials described as completely inhumane. The remaining two white-faced monkeys survived, but were found severely dehydrated, weak, and barely clinging to life. Why? Why did they do this, these poor little monkeys? Their surviving animals have been placed into the care of the environmental public establishment for emergency treatment there. And, of course, the two people, a man and a woman, were taken into custody. And they have not yet, the authorities have not yet released their identities. Okay, because again, allegedly attempting to smuggle these three baby monkeys. So that poor monkey who passed, I mean, what are you thinking? You know, what's it worth? I mean, you just took an innocent little life. So bad, bad people. Don't do that. Blake Shelton is next with Stay Country or Die Trying.
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8: Good afternoon, everyone. Here's your latest forecast from the ABK Flooring and Weather Center. Scattered showers and storms today. Some could be strong. Highs mid-80s. For tonight, showers and storms dropping to 65. Tomorrow, showers end early with a high of 72. We're looking at partly sunny and back in the low 70s as we head for Thursday. And that's your latest forecast. I'm WTWO meteorologist Jesse Walker.
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0: It's John Party with Boots Off. Happy Tasty Tuesday. I'm Sherry Farmer. You know, I love hanging out at the grocery store and finding all the new things for you. And this is one, I think they've had it before, but they bring it back this time of year. It's farmer-owned Prairie Farms ice cream. Oh, they make some delicious stuff. And they have a Heroes Edition. And a part of the proceeds, I believe, goes to Folds of Honor. But the ice cream is red, white, and boom. And the packaging is gorgeous. Lots of red, white, and blue, some fireworks, some stars. Of course, the flavors, strawberry, vanilla, and blueberry flavored ice cream. So go check that out. Packaging, like I said, is gorgeous. Just head on over to my socials to search for Sherry Farmer. And let me know if you have seen something recently that's new or something that is absolutely perfect as we go into the Memorial Day weekend. Would love to hear from you. Cody Johnson is next with the fall.
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6: Good afternoon, everyone. Here's your latest forecast from the ABK Flooring and Weather Center. Scattered showers and storms today. Some could be strong. Highs mid-80s. For tonight, showers and storms dropping to 65. Tomorrow, showers end early with a high of 72. We're looking at partly sunny and back in the low 70s as we head for Thursday. And that's your latest forecast. I'm WTWO meteorologist Jesse Walker.
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2: News this hour from Town Hall, I'm John Scott. More than 17,000 people under evacuation orders as the wildfire continues to threaten suburban homes in Southern California. The Sandy Fire in hills above Simi Valley, northwest of Los Angeles, have consumed more than 2 square miles of dry brush. There is zero containment. The cause under investigation. Meanwhile, firefighters also battling a 23-square-mile blaze on Santa Rosa Island off the Southern California coast.

0: She made a splash with her breakout single called Your Place. Now she's back for more, this time showcasing some sass. Ashley Cook and The Hell You Are. The artist born Dan Corbin, better known to you and I by his middle name, Easton. Just a couple minutes off, and we'll hear from Tucker Wetmore.
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10: Good afternoon, everyone. Here's your latest forecast from the ABK Flooring and Weather Center. Scattered showers and storms today. Some could be strong. Highs mid-80s. For tonight, showers and storms dropping to 65. Tomorrow, showers end early with a high of 72. We're looking at partly sunny and back in the low 70s as we head for Thursday. And that's your latest forecast. I'm WTWO meteorologist Jesse Walker.
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11: Good afternoon, everyone. Here's your latest forecast from the ABK Flooring and Weather Center. Scattered showers and storms today. Some could be strong. Highs mid-80s. For tonight, showers and storms dropping to 65. Tomorrow, showers end early with a high of 72. We're looking at partly sunny and back in the low 70s as we head for Thursday. And that's your latest forecast. I'm WTWO meteorologist Jesse Walker.
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0: He is one of the real hustlers in country music. Always got something up his sleeve, whether it's new music or touring or both. Parker McCollum and Killin' Me, his latest one. Don't go far. Josh Ross on the way. Guy who is fleshing out his tour date list. Just added a date at the Missouri State Fair this summer.
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11: Good afternoon, everyone. Here's your latest forecast from the ABK Flooring and Weather Center. Scattered showers and storms today. Some could be strong. Highs mid-80s. For tonight, showers and storms dropping to 65. Tomorrow, showers end early with a high of 72. We're looking at partly sunny and back in the low 70s as we head for Thursday. And that's your latest forecast. I'm WTWO meteorologist Jesse Walker.
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2: News this hour from Town Hall. I'm John Scott. Tensions remain high in the Middle East as pressure on Iran continues to build.
3: President Trump is warning Iran to move quickly or face severe consequences. Reports say the president is meeting with his national security team as the administration weighs additional measures, including expanded blockades. Iran is reportedly pushing a new proposal through Pakistani mediators, but without nuclear concessions. Meanwhile, Iran's Revolutionary Guard is issuing fresh threats against U.S. bases and the United Arab Emirates, raising new questions about Tehran's willingness to de-escalate. Willie Nelson, Washington.
2: The Nigerian military says 175 Islamic State fighters have been killed over the past few days in a joint operation with the United States. In a statement, military spokesperson Samela Uba says the strikes also destroyed weapons, checkpoints, and financial networks as the militants raged across the northeastern region of that country. In New York, trains were not running in time for this morning's commute into work. However, service was set to resume later in the day. The Long Island Railroad strike has ended after a deal was reached. The strike had shut down the busiest commuter rail system in the country. Policy expert Matthew Cotinetti with his predictions on who is the current frontrunner for 2028 in the Democratic Party.
4: Well, as frightening as it sounds, I do think it's Kamala Harris. I think it's fascinating to see. And the support that she's gained, you can see in the black community, which is such an important part of the Democratic Party. She's getting these big crowds on her book tour. I think if she wants to run, she's going to start out as a front runner. You know, declaring her candidacy has never been a problem. It's actually campaigning. That's Kamala's problem. And so she might start off as a front runner, but we'll see how the primary goes.
2: Cotinetti made his comments on the Scott Jennings Show on the Salem Radio Network. More on these stories at townhall.com.
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1: Congratulations to the class of 2026 from all of us at Shake Broadcasting and this participating sponsor. Wagler.

0: highs mid-80s. For tonight, showers and storms dropping to 65. Tomorrow, showers end early with a high of 72. We're looking at partly sunny and back in the low 70s as we head for Thursday. And that's your latest forecast. I'm WTWO meteor Jesse Walker.
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0: Be her. Ella Langley, whose career has just taken off like a rocket. And, of course, the success of Chosen Texas at pop radio as well. Things are looking very bright for her. Jordan Davis standing by, and we'll hear from the Eli Young Band, too.
1: Lunch was great, but this traffic is awful.
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11: Good afternoon, everyone. Here's your latest forecast from the ABK Flooring and Weather Center. Scattered showers and storms today. Some could be strong. Highs mid-80s. For tonight, showers and storms dropping to 65. Tomorrow, showers end early with a high of 72. We're looking at partly sunny and back in the low 70s as we head for Thursday. And that's your latest forecast. I'm WTWO meteorologist Jesse Walker.
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0: 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We've got couples duets, we've got buddies duets, and even things bigger than duets, like that one, Hardy and Friends and MacArthur. Florida Georgia Line in a couple with one we know and love, and Sam Hunt, too.
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7: Good afternoon, everyone. Here's your latest forecast from the ABK Flooring and Weather Center. Scattered showers and storms today. Some could be strong. Highs mid-80s. For tonight, showers and storms dropping to 65. Tomorrow, showers end early with a high of 72. We're looking at partly sunny and back in the low 70s as we head for Thursday. And that's your latest forecast. I'm WTWO meteorologist Jesse Walker.
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0: and large, the weather has cooperated with his stadium tour. It's always a concern whenever you do a spring run of outside shows like that. But and it hadn't been perfect, but it's been darn close. Luke Combs, Be By You. Jason Aldean on the way.
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8: Good afternoon, everyone. Here's your latest forecast from the ABK Flooring and Weather Center. Scattered showers and storms today. Some could be strong. Highs mid-80s. For tonight, showers and storms dropping to 65. Tomorrow, showers end early with a high of 72. We're looking at partly sunny and back in the low 70s as we head for Thursday. And that's your latest forecast. I'm WTWO meteorologist Jesse Walker.
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2: News this hour from Town Hall. I'm Keith Peters in Washington. Wildfires are burning out of control in two areas of Southern California.
3: More than 17,000 people are under evacuation orders as wildfire continues to threaten suburban homes in Southern California. The Sandy Fire in hills above Simi Valley, northwest of Los Angeles, has already consumed more than 2 square miles of dry brush. There is zero containment. Evacuation orders and warnings are still in place for several neighborhoods in Simi Valley, a city of more than 125,000 people. Meanwhile, firefighters are battling a 23-square-mile blaze on Santa Rosa Island off the Southern California coast. I'm Lisa Dwyer.
2: As he travels to China, Russia's president releases a video for the Chinese people.
4: Vladimir Putin's video address claimed that Russia and China were expanding ties economically, politically, and in defense. He'll be eager to discuss selling more oil and gas to what he calls his dear friend, Mr. Xi. And there will be talks about a new Siberian pipeline between their two nations. Since Mr. Putin's invasion of Ukraine, Russia has become far more reliant on China's economy. For Beijing, this is a balancing act, particularly after Mr. Trump's visit last week. China wants stable relations with the West, but strategically, Russia is a close neighbor. Mr. Xi wants to appear capable of talking to all sides.
2: The BBC's Laura Bicker reporting. President Trump has endorsed Texas Attorney General Ken Paxton over incumbent Senator John Cornyn in that tight Texas Senate race. On Wall Street, the Dow down by 322 points, the Nasdaq dropped 220. More on these stories at townhall.com.
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3: Here is your weather forecast from the ABK Flooring Weather Center. For this evening, showers and thunderstorms likely. Look for an overnight low around 62 degrees. Showers likely, possibly a thunderstorm for your Wednesday forecast. Steady temperature around 66. For tomorrow night, isolated showers before 8 p.m. Cloudy with a low 55. And for Thursday, mostly cloudy with a high near 70.
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0: There is good news if you're a fan of that song, and that is he's got a couple of extended plays out right now. So there's a bit of a back catalog for you to dig into. Zach John King, his name. Get to drinking. Collaborations in full force. We'll hear from Kenny Chesney with Uncle Cracker in just a couple. Song that feels like summer. And Corey Kent with Coetzel.
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4: Good afternoon. This is Marissa Wagler of Fort Knox Investment Management at 2015 State Street in Washington, Indiana, with the closing market report. The Dow Jones Industrial Average is down 322 to 49,364, the NASDAQ down 220 to 25,871, and the S&P 500 down 49 to 73,54. In overseas markets, Hong Kong's Hang Seng Index was up 123 to 25,798. Japan's Nikkei 225 was down 265 to 6551, and Europe's Euronext 100 was up 1 to 1799. In currency, the euro is slightly lower at $1.16, and interest rates, the 10-year treasury note was up 0.04% to 4.67%, while metals June gold is down 6870 to 4489.30 an ounce, while July silver is down 330 to 7414 an ounce. In commodity contracts, June crude oil was up 2 cents to 104.40 a barrel. In July, wholesale gasoline was down 6 cents to 357 a gallon. 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
5: Here is your weather forecast from the ABK Flooring Weather Center. For this evening, showers and thunderstorms likely. Look for an overnight low around 62 degrees. Showers likely, possibly a thunderstorm for your Wednesday forecast. Steady temperature around 66. For tomorrow night, isolated showers before 8 p.m. Cloudy with a low 55. And for Thursday, mostly cloudy with a high near 70.
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1: 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The Downtown Washington Farmers Market will fire back up on June the 6th. 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The next concert in the Washington Community Concert Series will be on Saturday, May 30th. It's a tribute to the legendary Dolly Parton featuring Natasha Neely. 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A tribute to Dolly Parton live at the Washington High School Auditorium, Saturday, May 30th, beginning at 7:30. 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The Shiloh Vendor Fest is back. 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The Chandelier Barn Market is set for June 5th and 6th at the Chandelier Barn and at the 4-H grounds at Eastside Park in Washington. It's two big days. Friday, June 5th, early bird shopping from 8 to 10, general admission 10 to 5. Saturday, June 6th, 10 a.m. to 4 p.m. Lots and lots of great one-of-a-kind vendors and unique items can be found. The Chandelier Barn Market is a huge draw every year, and it's back Friday, June 5th and Saturday, June 6th at the 4-H grounds at Eastside Park in Washington. And Parkview Village annual charity golf scramble is set for Friday, June 12th. 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
2: Here is your weather forecast from the ABK Flooring Weather Center for this evening. Showers and thunderstorms likely. Look for an overnight low around 62 degrees. Showers likely, possibly a thunderstorm for your Wednesday forecast. Steady temperature around 66. For tomorrow night, isolated showers before 8 p.m. Cloudy with a low 55. And for Thursday, mostly cloudy with a high near 70.
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0: life is good right now for those guys, and you can tell it just shimmers in their music. Low Cash right there, Wrong Hearts. Coming up, a guy who is playing a post-game concert this summer for the St. Louis Cardinals. Jordan Davis is on the way.
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9: Here is your weather forecast from the ABK Flooring Weather Center for this evening. Showers and thunderstorms likely. Look for an overnight low around 62 degrees. Showers likely, possibly a thunderstorm for your Wednesday forecast. Steady temperature around 66. For tomorrow night, isolated showers before 8 p.m., cloudy with a low 55. And for Thursday, mostly cloudy with a high near 70.
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2: And a good evening to everybody. We are live at the Bar Eve Softball Complex. It's senior night tonight. The opponent, the Southridge Raiders. Good evening, everybody. I'm Mike DeCourcy. And joined tonight by my friend, my pal, my amigo, my compadre, my co-host with the most. No, it's not Leg and Lotus. It is Brian Emmons. What up, Brino?
3: What's up, my man? Glad to be here. And we already had a first out. A little bunt down the third baseline. Charlie threw her out at first base. So we are underway.
2: That was Ferguson, the leadoff hitter for Southridge. We'll talk about this. Had a, wouldn't say some missed timing coming on the air, but senior night was supposed to be last night at Bar Eve. Obviously, weather pushed that back. And we're doing it here tonight. So the Vikes had four seniors recognized here tonight. We'll talk about them as we move along, Bruno.
3: Yeah, we've got a beautiful day. Wind blowing in, that's what we were just saying. These nice days in the spring kicks that wind up. And right now, it's blowing right in at the batter.
2: So Taylee Huff on the mound here tonight in the circle. And Nally in the batter's box for Southridge. Pair of lefties at the top of the order for the Raiders, Bruno.
3: Yep, first one

0: but they've pretty been close to peak level all year long.
1: Wilkie steps in, make that 3-for-3 on hitters from the left side, Bryno. First pitch to her, in for a strike. Huff with it back in the circle. Fires it in. That one going to be flared out to left center. Long run for Lucy Wirtz, and she's going to dive and catch and hang on. And a quick first half of the inning as we are through the Southridge half of the inning. It's no score, bar even Southridge, back for the bottom of the first after this timeout.
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3: The Davis County Right to Life is asking for your help in this battle against abortion. With the new administration in Washington, D.C., they have made great progress in stopping funding from going to Planned Parenthood and other pro-abortion organizations. We are pleased that some funding may now be going to pregnancy care centers that care for mothers with unplanned pregnancies. No, this will not stop all abortions, but it's a step in the right direction. We ask you to consider sending a donation to P.O. Box 41, Washington, Indiana, paid for by Davis County Right to Life.
1: Sydney Wilson going to lead it off for the Vikes, Bryno.
0: Yeah, this pace is a little quicker than baseball. I don't know what we're going to talk about here.
1: Don't they know we have wrestling to talk about?
0: No kidding.
1: So Sydney Wilson, senior catcher for the Vikings, leads it off. Southridge, they're 15-9. Thanks to our on-site statistician, Nick Lotus, providing all the stats and information that you need to know, Bryno.
0: Millie Hunter in the circle for Southridge. She's bounced the first couple of pitches up there, so she's trying to find her mark. I've been looking forward to doing a softball game. This is my first one of the year.
1: Well, we had the Linton game last week that was rained out. We had last week that was also – the last two have been pushed, and then you've been traveling.
0: I was either out of town or something going on.
1: We've lost two or three broadcasts this year because of weather and weird scheduling.
0: And I think the real loser is the listener.
1: I do, too. Yeah. I agree. That went in for a strike to Sid. So 3-1 count, as you would call it, Bryno.
0: Hitter's delight.
1: Hitter's delight. 3-1 on the way, and Sid going to smack it right back up the middle. The Vikes with a leadoff base runner off the bat of Sydney Wilson.
0: Well, that's why they call it a hitter's delight. She got a fat one and just drove it right up the middle.
1: That's going to bring Lucy Wirtz to the plate.
0: And that was hit right on the screw. Second baseman made a nice effort at it, but it was just hit too hard for her to get to it. Ryan Wirtz giving Sydney a little direction over there on first base. Sure, that is high, high level stuff.
1: Not just high, the highest. So Lucy going to step in, another one of those seniors tonight. She had the diving catch to end the Raider half of the first, Bryno.
0: She got a... It's going to bounce up there. I know she's got, a couple homers this year.
1: Yeah, Lucy's had a real nice senior year.
0: I know just doing the sports reports, you try to highlight the offensive stars of the game. I know I've mentioned her several times.
1: And Lucy's going to bounce one back through the left side. That's going to get in the 56th hole over there. And it's a little bit of a situation brewing here for the bottom of the first for the Vikes.
0: And the Viking boys basketball team is

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0: Good luck to the Barrie Vikings from your friends, the Montgomery Ruiten Club. Now celebrating 60 years, the Ruiten Club has given back over the years to a variety of schools, local charities, and other nonprofit groups. 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

0: Will Little was reacting there. It looked like he was straightening to ring up Stewart. Instead, it's ball four, and the Reds have him loaded with nobody out.
1: He had me fooled.
0: Catcher out, Marshawn, to have a quick word, and I do believe it's raining now. It's hard to see, but it's awfully hazy in here.
1: And well, I don't see any of the fans really rushing to the concourse.
0: But it is really hazy inside the ballpark at the moment. So maybe it's just a little dust that's the wind is kicking up. And I guess it's just dust in the air. So Marshawn out to have a word here with Lizardo. Reds have the bases loaded. And nobody out. Meeting on the mound is over. Let's pause for station identification before they go to work against Dane Myers.
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0: I mean, it is getting really hazy in here now. The first pitch to Dane Myers, grounded foul, third base side. The count is nothing and one on Dane Myers. I hope you don't have any allergy issues. This everything's going to be stirred up in here right now. 0-1 the count on Myers. Bases loaded, nobody out. Golden opportunity for the Reds to not just tie but take the lead. The left-hander to the plate, and Myers takes low. One ball, one strike. Lizardo gets the sign. Comes set. And here he is with a 1-1. Myers sends a fly ball toward the corner and right. Long run for Garcia. And Garcia reaches out. He makes the catch over in the corner. Everybody's going to tag up and move up 90 feet. Ellie's home from third. Into third is Steer, and into second base is Sal Stewart on the sacrifice fly into the right field corner by Dane Myers.
1: Well, that was a nice play defensively for Odolis Garcia. That ball was being whipped around by the hard wind that's blowing, went into foul territory. He gloves it, throws it right back in, but the Reds are able to move up and tie this game up. A good play all the way around.
0: Now J.J. Bleday. Reds are even at one. The pitch to Blade is in the dirt outside for ball one. 1-0 on Blade. And heads up base running everywhere. Even it's first base for Sal Stewart to be able to move up to second base because you have Garcia chasing that ball far into the right field corner. And Blade whacks one to center field. This is hit pretty well going back on at Crawford. And just shy of the track, he'll make the catch. Steer will tag and score from third, and the Reds have a 2-1 lead as Sal moves up behind him into third. Sack fly for J.J. Bleday for his 20th RBI of the year, and the Reds have their first lead of the night.
1: Very good situational hitting for the Reds so far. A couple of guys that have been around a little bit, Dane Myers, J.J. Bleday, both having come from the Marlins originally, but they were good at bats right there, got something they can get into the outfield.
0: Blake Dunn ripped a single to center his first time up. He takes a changeup for a strike over the inside corner, hitting for the second time now. Nothing and one on Dunn. The wind unrelenting right now. Lizardo, the kick and pitch, and Dunn takes a breaking ball in the dirt near his shoe tops. A ball and a strike on Blake Dunn. Sal Stewart's the runner at third base. He's there now with two outs. Lizardo ready, and the 1-1. Way high and outside of the fastball. Dunn ahead of the count, two balls and a strike. Signal given. Lizardo delivers. And Dunn swings and barely got a piece of it. Fouls it off at home plate. Two balls and two strikes. Lizardo ready. From the belt, here's the 2-2 pitch to Dunn. Swing and a miss. Struck him out with a breaking ball down and in. So the inning is over, but the Reds get two in the fourth. And we go to the bottom of the fourth inning. It's now the Reds 2, Phillies 1 on the Reds Radio Network.
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0: Well, the Reds have taken a 2-1 lead as the Phillies come to bat here in the bottom of the fourth inning. The fourth inning is brought to you by Four Roses Bourbon. Four Roses, the mellow, balanced Kentucky classic that's crafted for those home run moments. Proud sponsor of the BCL Press Club. 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Enjoy responsibly. Alec Bohm leads it off for the Phillies here in the fourth. Burns has struck out 4 so far. Allowed 3 hits. The one run was a home run by Trey Turner. The sun looks like it's starting to peek back out around the clouds. Here's the first pitch to Bohm is cut on and missed. Nothing to want on Alec Bohm. We can't see the sun. It sets behind us here, but you can see the sun shining on some of the fans in the upper deck. A 1 pitch off the plate outside, casting an orange glow on some of the folks. 1-1 on Bohm. Burns the kick and pitch. Bohm tried to check his swing. They asked at first if he did. He didn't offer at it. According to Ryan Addison, the first base umpire, 2-0. Another hitter that Chase Burns has been behind so far today. Hadn't, like we said, paid the price, really. Bohm slaps it foul off to the right side. He'll be back into the third deck. 2-2 on Bohm. Bohm doubled. 2-out double his first time up. Laced one over the head of the left fielder, Blade. Bohm ready to go. So is Burns, and here it comes, the 2-2. And he slaps it foul. Right side again. Just enough to stay alive. Still 2-2.
1: Looked like before that pitch and that Bohm had called timeout and he was trying to get maybe some dust out of his eyes. Remind me of what used to be back in the old Candlestick Park in San Francisco.
0: 2-2's in the dirt inside. It's a full count, 3-2.
1: You see a swirling dust storm heading towards home plate, and as a pitcher, you would hold the ball, and as soon as it went through and the batter got it all in his eyes, that's when you throw your pitch.
0: Time it up so you can throw it through one of those hot dog wrappers. 3-2 pitch, foul back. Still 3-2 on Alec Bohm.
1: Or you could also find out which of the other team wore contact lenses.
0: Ah.
1: And though you give them a little bit more time in the batter's box. Of course, all that gone now with the pitch clock.
0: Burns the kick in 3-2. Bohm, high chopper towards short. Ellie waiting back on it. Gets the nice hop, throws in time to get Bohm. One gone here in the fourth inning. 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One out, the batter is Brandon Marsh. He struck out his first time up, first pitch to Marsh. Swung on and fouled back for strike one. Let's take a peek at today's Reds Hall of Fame and Museum trivia question of the game. Reds Phillies trivia topic this series. The 0-1 way too high with a fastball, 101 from Burns. Two pitchers who won 20 games this season for the Reds lost 20 games this season for the Phillies. One of them is National Baseball Hall of Famer Epa Rixey. Who's the other? Pitch, swing and a miss. Slider down and in. And it's a one ball, two strike count on Brandon Marsh. A, Bob Ewing. B, Dolph Luque. Or C, Bucky Walters.
7: Oh, boy.
0: Fastball runs away from the left-handed hitting Brandon Marsh.
1: Not exactly a layup.
0: No. This at least it predates my baseball watching. I don't know about you. Swinging a miss.
1: You didn't see the game unless you were there.
0: That's right. Down on strikes, Marsh chasing the slider down and out of the zone. Fifth strikeout of the game for Chase Burns. Now Adolis Garcia. I'm going to go with old Dolph.
1: I'm going to go with Bucky Walters.
0: Okay, that's good. It's easier to say. First pitch is low and outside for ball one to Adolis Garcia.
1: Because the first choice we had, I can say that I've never heard of
0: Bob Ewing. Not up to speed on his career accomplishments. 1-0 the count on Garcia. This is probably him. 1-0 pitch. Fouled away at home plate. One ball, one strike on Garcia. Well, maybe we'll dodge a bullet tonight. Groundskeeper was out talking with third base umpire and crew chief Lance Barksdale between innings. Of course, those words are usually the kiss of death. Here's the 1-1. Fastball up and away.
1: Has been a very strange weather night, though. It looked like, even on the radar, that there was no way it was going to miss Philadelphia. But we're a little bit south of the city here.
0: Yeah.
1: We're actually even south of South Philly.
0: 2-1. Swing and a miss. Isn't that where the Fresh Prince of Bel Air was from?
1: South Philly?
0: Yeah.
1: I know it's where Rocky was from.
0: Oh. Maybe it was West Philadelphia.
1: The dinner we had the other night was right in Rocky's neighborhood.
0: Yeah, it was. Oh, you want to talk about a big league meal.
1: I didn't see you running the steps, though, after that dinner.
0: I couldn't move. I could have rolled down the steps. There would have been no running. And strike three called. Fastball at the knees, and Garcia wants to challenge. He thought it was strike three. Tyler Stevenson's still standing there, so that makes me believe that it might have been low. See? It was just a little bit low. Good challenge by Garcia. Count is full, 3-2. Remember the kids from Willy Wonka that blew up like a blueberry? That's what I felt like after that meal. 3-2 pitch. Swing and a miss. He blew a slider by him. Down on strikes, Adolis Garcia, and the inning is over. Six strikeouts for Chase Burns through four innings of one-run baseball so far. We head to the fifth with the Reds up a run. 2-1 on the Reds Radio Network.
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0: on American Idol in 2011 for a cup of coffee, just there for the audition phase. Didn't go any further than that. But she was undeterred and has made her way to the spotlight regardless. Alexandra Kay, her name, straight for the heart. Tim McGraw on the way in a couple, song we know and love, and Cody Johnson as well.
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